0: I am a recently converted person to the river, and I just love every minute of it. It's just inspirational, and it just makes my day. 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I'm Sonia, and I am the river.
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1: Saw a list of the coolest 90s fads.
2: Okay.
1: Yeah, I remember this era really well.
2: All right, let's see if I do.
1: Well, okay, rollerblades.
2: Uh-huh.
1: That was huge.
2: Yes, yes.
1: Grunge.
2: Yeah.
1: Nintendo Game Boy. Is this, all right.
2: Mm-hmm.
1: This one, though, Beanie Babies. I don't feel good about that. In retrospect,
2: why?
1: I don't feel like we covered ourselves in glory. Like we humans, I don't think we handled Beanie Babies very well.
2: Yeah,
1: the rioting.
2: It got messy, just like with the Cabbage Patch Kids of the 80s.
1: Yeah,
2: yeah.
1: But it was worse.
2: It was, that's true.
1: They were worth a lot, like Taurus the Bull and then that lobster or whatever. People would go around.
2: It was a major problem.
1: Go around McDonald's like 1,000 times to get the Happy Meal, try to get the, it was ugly scene.
2: It was wasn't a happy time for us.
1: I don't think it was that cool.
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7: All right, we're in the mid-40s and cloudy skies, and then our Thursday looks pretty good. Mid-60s, should be plenty of sunshine. A few clouds on Thursday night. Looks like the rain will be back on Friday. Low pressure moving in from the Central Plains. Showers will be likely in the afternoon and our high in the mid-60s. More rain over the weekend. I'm meteorologist Steve Hamilton.
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0: It's Brant and Sherry on the river.
1: You're hanging on a branch for dear life. You're clinging to it. It's on one of those big cliffs, like in Roadrunner.
0: Mm-hmm.
1: Imagine that. Right? You're hanging way up there. I love this example about faith because I think Tim Keller is one that I remember talking about it this way. He's like, look, you may struggle without much faith. You don't have much. Let's just be honest. Like, some people do struggle with that.
0: Mm-hmm.
1: But it's about what you're hanging on to. The strength of that thing.
0: Mm-hmm.
1: Like, if you cling and go, I have to believe in you, God, I'm struggling with my faith, but you're clinging to that strong branch.
0: Mm-hmm.
1: That's what matters. Conversely, if you have a ton of faith and it's in something that's not true or real, you're going down.
0: Mm-hmm.
1: I mean, I just want to remind you that because a lot of people, you can beat yourself up for going, I'm just starting here, or I don't know, I have some doubts. Well, be very thankful because that branch you're hanging on to is very strong.

0: my rock. I listen to it all the time. When I'm home, it's always on all through the day, all through the night, all through the day, all through the night, all around the clock. I don't know what I'd do without it. It's such a blessing to me. I'm Connie. I am the river.
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0: where Brent and Sherry on uplifting and encouraging the river.
1: You know, here's a study they just came out with that says half of your friends probably don't think of you as a friend. It's in this journal, this academic journal, of researchers and blah, blah, blah. Yeah. Like, okay, that may be true. But you don't have to say it.
0: Like, so you're not objecting to the findings. No. You're objecting to the just why do we even do this?
1: Right. You just like you guys could be studying anything rather than discouraging us.
0: Haven't we gone through enough?
1: Right. There's enough going on. Coming out. Oh yeah, one more thing.
0: Your friends don't think you're a friend.
1: Yeah, they don't even like you.
2: The river. The songs and stories are uplifting and encouraging.
3: Absolutely.
4: And when you win stuff, that can be uplifting and encouraging too. So to keep it fun for everyone, there are just a few easy rules you should know.
2: Like this. If you win, you and your household just need

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3: He is still working in all of these circumstances, and that the prodigals are coming home.
4: When life doesn't go the way you planned, God is still at work. Hi, I'm Mark Gothier with Crew and Making Your Life Count. Deborah McNinch says even in pain, there is hope because God hasn't stopped moving.
3: How could he be in somebody else's happiness and be in my pain all at the same time? And so the book came out of a place of me just investigating all of these things that I was going through and just what the Lord taught me during that season. And so I pray that even if you don't have a prodigal child, I know that everybody has something, especially when it comes to your kids.
4: Whether it's a prodigal child or an unexpected detour, Deborah reminds us that every seed planted matters. And God is working in ways we cannot see.
3: I pray that parents that are either on this journey for a long time, or maybe they just woke up this morning and found out that their child is walking away from the faith. Wherever they're at on the journey, I believe they can find hope and they can find healing and they can find the promise that God is still on the throne. He is still working in all of these circumstances, and that the prodigals are coming home. And that is the hope we have, that God's word says it doesn't return void. And so all of those BBSs that your kids attended, every song they made, every craft they ever did, like all of those are seeds inside them. And I know that at the proper time, I may not be the one to water those seeds. You know, we just assume that the parents are going to be the one to water the seeds and to lead their kids to the Lord. But it may not be like that. It may be someone at the grocery store that watered those seeds.
4: God is still on the throne. He is still working, and no story is beyond his reach. So hold on to hope. Learn more at crew.org/life.
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6: What do you say to someone who's hurting?
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6: 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She was in counseling, but after several years, the situation had only gotten worse. Some of their Christian friends seemed frustrated with the lack of progress and said hurtful things like, "What's taking so long?" or "Why can't you just get over it?" Romans 12:15 says, "To mourn with those who mourn." 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Instead, the most important thing we can do is just listen and say, "I'm so sorry. 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How can I pray?"
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0: 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I am Colleen, and I am the river.
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2: I have two little kids. It is something that lifts us up. It encourages us. It's just a beautiful thing. There's nothing that I want for my kids.
1: The River.

0: River. We're Brant and Sherry.
1: Man, the Bible's so consistent about something. Knowing is not just like information. Mm. I could describe somebody. I could say, Sherry looks like this. She's this tall. She's got this color hair. Her voice sounds like this. She's got a great laugh. Like, but they don't know you.
0: Yeah.
1: Knowing things about God is not knowing him. And the breakthrough here, it's great to know more and more about God. I want to learn all the time. But the breakthrough here is you actually experience him. Mm. It's praying. There's no way around this. Talking with him. He's equipped us to do this. We miss it when, like, once you start and this becomes your way of life, you're going to miss it.
0: Yeah.
1: And without it, it's like, what was I doing?

0: today be the day to start again.
1: Because God's mercy is new every morning.
0: And every moment.
1: Uplifting and encouraging. The River.

0: are Brant and Sherry on uplifting and encouraging the river.
1: Yeah, I think this is a good idea. All the people in Silicon Valley, somebody proposed, like, just stop. For like a couple of years or however long it takes.
0: Stop everything.
1: Stop everything.
0: Yes.
1: Let's just get to a point where the printers work.
0: Yeah, that's good. No, you I like mean? That. Yep, like that a lot. Yeah.
1: Let's everybody stop.
0: Mm-hmm.
1: We rushed past something.
0: A pain point. Yes.
1: Right. Like a Manhattan Project type thing. Where
0: right.
1: Let's get printers working.
0: Mm-hmm.
1: Then you can
0: go back and do your thing.
1: Your meta, nope. whatever.

0: whatever.
1: No one's saying that you can't.
0: No, you can. Just get, let's get that done, and then you can do it.
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9: Tonight we're in the mid-40s and cloudy skies, and then our Thursday looks pretty good. Mid-60s, should be plenty of sunshine. A few clouds on Thursday night. Looks like the rain will be back on Friday. Low pressure moving in from the Central Plains. Showers will be likely in the afternoon and our high in the mid-60s. More rain over the weekend. I'm meteorologist Steve Hamilton.
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0: 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I'm Shannon. I'm from Frazeesburg, and I am the river.
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0: Brant and Sherry on the river.
1: Hey, if you ever feel like a lot of people are leaving the faith, if you're somebody who's a Jesus follower, mm-hmm. and you see, man, a lot of deconstruction going on, am I the last person? You're not. We're not leaving. Mm-hmm. I'm doubling and tripling down.
0: Absolutely.
1: I don't think the alternatives to Jesus work.
0: I haven't seen them
1: work. No, I don't think they add up. I don't mm-hmm. think they ultimately bring peace. I think he makes so much sense. He's so compelling. And if I were ever to walk away from that, I don't know what I'd be walking to that's better than him.
0: He answers all the questions, right? Like the big questions.
1: Yeah, the big questions.
0: Yeah.
1: And the grace thing and that God would sacrifice himself for us, that he loves us that much. Mm-hmm. And then he actually does know how to live. Mm-hmm.

And these things do bear out. Like when we depart from that, we all pay a price. The whole culture pays a price. It just goes on and on. Yeah, I think he makes a lot of sense, and I don't want to walk away from that.

0: It's Brant and Sherry on the river.
1: Describe how really good chocolate tastes. How would you describe that? You're really good with words.
2: Oh, man. That's creamy. It really is like smooth, divine.
1: It's hard, isn't it?
2: It is.
1: I think it's hard for any. It's kind of a trick question, but you did as good as anybody could possibly have done.
2: Yeah, what else can you do other than say, like, Cookie Monster?
1: Besides nom nom nom. Yeah. It really is. It's hard, but I was thinking about that because there's that, I think it's in Psalm?
2: Taste and see.
1: Yeah.
2: Yeah.
1: But the Lord is good.
2: Mm-hmm.
1: Taste.
2: Yes.
1: Sometimes I can't, as many words as we have at our disposal, man, I can't describe how good God is. You have to dive in yourself.
2: Yes.
1: You got to trust Him. You got to start somewhere. You got to humble yourself and start communicating with Him and saying, okay, you're in charge now. It can't be me anymore. And watch how good He is and what He will do with you in your life. You have to taste and see. It's hard to describe.
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3: Are you ever hesitant or even fearful about sharing your faith with someone? Jenny Noyes of New Wineskins Missionary Network is our guest. And Jenny, you have some advice for that person. Take a short-term mission trip.
4: Well, I do think that when we go overseas, we tend to lose our inhibition, especially when we go on a short-term mission. This is where I think going on short-term missions is great for the novice, especially because you get overseas and you're thinking, we're only here for 10 days. I mean, what do I have to lose? I'm going to share my faith with this cab driver. I'm going to share my faith with this waitress. And you do things because you're already out of your comfort zone. And so you sort of throw caution to the wind and say, I'm here for this purpose. I'm going to share my faith. And then you realize how easy it is to share your faith and how effective it is. People actually come to faith. They receive Christ and you're able to be used by God for that. It's so exciting. I think too often people feel like they've got to have all the answers. They've got to have some kind of level of theological education before they can share their faith. And really, it's just sharing your heart. It's just

0: sharing your very life. I mean, if you have the life of Christ in you, then that's the life that you're sharing. So when you go overseas and you have no inhibitions and you find that, wow, I actually led someone to faith or I actually helped someone, you come back and you think, well, why can't I do that here? Why can't I do that with my neighbor? Why can't I do that with my family member? Why can't I do that with the international student who's right here on this college campus near my home?
1: So whether it's overseas or next door, share your faith. 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
3: 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You're

0: Psalm 63 talks about God's love being better than life. And that is so true. When I think of the goodness of Jesus and all that he has done for me, I can't help but praise God. And this song, Worthy of It All, just puts it all in perspective. When I just think of all of the great things that God has done, what he continues to do, and not just because of what he's done, but just because of who he is. He's worthy of all of our praise, all of our strength. The Bible instructs us to love him with all of our heart, soul, and mind. Why? Because he deserves nothing less. He is worthy of it all.
1: The story that made the song.
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1: What would we do without your station and all you people? I don't know.
2: Uplifting and encouraging the river.

0: Mayor Brent and Sherry on uplifting and encouraging the river.
1: There are two words which I get it. I understand. I think they're meant well a lot of times, but it's a little confusing. And that is this. These two words when they're put together. Worship experience. That's being used a lot in marketing and stuff.
2: That's true.
1: Churches and whatnot. Here's the only problem with that. Mm-hmm. And I appreciate where people are coming from with it, but something we might want to think about. Mm-hmm. If I'm going for an experience, who's that about? Mm. I'm going because you're offering me this experience. If it's an experience I'm searching for from God, is it about Him? Am I really broken? Mm. Or is I'm looking for another thing? And again, ultimately, we all struggle with this. We all want His blessings and maybe want

without him. Mm-hmm. But what we're supposed to do is actually just seek him, and then the other stuff follows from that. So just one of those things, like it's got to be me after him, and the experiences that come from that are just, that's his blessing.

0: place.
1: The River, we're Brant and Sherry.
2: New world record. A guy just balanced a skateboard on his chin for over an hour.
1: Okay.
2: Pretty cool.
1: Yeah, sure.
2: Thinking about his friends, though.
1: Uh-huh.
2: You got to go through a lot, like, watching him do it. Like, if he just pulls that out.
1: Mm-hmm.
2: He's like, check this out.
1: Yeah.
2: At first, you're like, oh, wow.
1: 30 seconds, five minutes,
2: right.
1: 10 minutes.
2: At the 10-minute point, he's still, and he probably can't talk because he's balancing on his chin.
1: And you want to say, why are you doing this?
2: This is cool.
1: Yeah, how long am I supposed to sit here? 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
2: 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Okay, well, you know what?
1: Head on out.
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8: Weather. Every night we're in the mid-40s and cloudy skies, and then our Thursday looks pretty good. Mid-60s, should be plenty of sunshine. A few clouds on Thursday night. Looks like the rain will be back on Friday. Low pressure moving in from the Central Plains. Showers will be likely in the afternoon and are high in the mid-60s. More rain over the weekend. I'm meteorologist Steve Hamilton.
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1: Been reading a lot about science and stuff lately. I am more aware than ever that God sustains us every second. I am more aware. It is a mystery. I'm amazed. And somebody pointed out, I'm going to bring up Scooby-Doo here for a second.
0: Great.
1: They pointed out that Scooby-Doo, the whole gang, they're constantly trying to prove that the supernatural isn't, like, it's natural, right?
0: Yes, that's right.
1: Right?
0: Yes.
1: And they don't notice, you guys got a talking dog, like, right next to you. Look around, you know what I'm saying? That's all I'm saying.

0: love the river. I listen to it every single day. And when I was a few years ago not doing so great, it's what really got me through each day to just stay positive, lose my anxiety, and just fix my eyes on Jesus. And you guys have really helped me with that. I'm Marissa. I'm from Westerville, Ohio, and I am the river.
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1: And even when I can't, you still love me as I am.
0: Yeah, I don't know how you do it, and I know I've put you through it. 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

0: It's Brant and Sherry on the river.
1: Oh, here we go. It's my music. This is the music that says he's coming out and he's going to shock us.
2: Sure, yes.
1: Because I'm a shock jock. Yes, my name's Brant, yes. By the way. Mm-hmm. Nice to meet you. I'm a shock jock. You don't have to like fleas, okay?
2: Yeah.
1: But we are getting into bug season and everything. I thought that was topical. And by the way, when I shock you, it's not going to be like foul language or anything. It's just
2: clean. Rated G, yeah.
1: Yeah, rated G, but yeah. Interesting.
2: Okay.
1: Like, no way, okay? Right. I think you should at least respect fleas. Mm. All right? Mm-hmm. They can jump 100 times their own body length. That's amazing. It's equivalent to a human jumping over a skyscraper. I think you have to respect that.
2: Wow, that's interesting.
1: Isn't it?
2: Yeah.
1: I think it is too.
2: And you're saying people will be able to buzz about this because it's bug season.
1: Yeah, but I mean, people are like 100 times. Mm-hmm. We make a big deal out of like Ja Morant or sure. Anthony Edwards or Giannis.
2: Yeah.
1: And they're awesome. Mm-hmm. But they're not jumping 100 times over there. Like,
2: fleas are better than our NBA.
1: I think we're given... I'm saying better. I just think you have to respect them. You're trying to make it sound silly.
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2: Do you think you can't afford children? Hi, I'm Chuck Bentley with My Money Life from Crown. The formation of a traditional nuclear family is at an all-time low in American history. Several years ago, I read that the family of the future will likely be 1.8 children and two pets. Let's reverse that trend. Satan does everything he can to prevent or destroy families. Couples are told to fear the expense of raising children. And it's no wonder. Today's needs were yesterday's luxuries that many can't imagine doing without. Yet these lifestyle choices are shrinking families and decreasing fertility. Thankfully, there are still couples who are committed to raising children to impact the world for Christ. Two of my nieces have 5 and 6 children each. They're stay-at-home moms who refuse to get caught up in the materialism of today's society. 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Understanding who you are in Christ will give you the confidence to live contra mundum, or contrary to the world. 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
1: And welcome to the River family.
2: Making well with my soul. 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
2: It uplifts my spirit, gives me a way to praise Jesus while I'm just driving down the street doing my ordinary everyday things. And I just love you guys.
1: Uplifting and encouraging. The River.

0: It's Brant and Sherry on the river.
1: You know something Paul really struggled with in scripture? I never paid that much attention to it. Coveting. He brings it up.
0: Okay.
1: He wanted more respect. That was a real problem for him. Some people think it may have been when he talked about having a thorn in the flesh that that might have been it. I don't know if that's true or not. But that's so much. We don't talk about coveting very much.
0: No.
1: It's even in the Ten Commandments.
0: Yeah, it is. And we should, because it's pretty prevalent for all of us,
1: it,
0: I think.
1: It drives stuff. So it's it's not just being greedy. It's like greed, but I want you not to have it. I want what you have. And I want you not to have it. And it's in the Ten Commandments because a culture can't last, a society, a civilization, with that. Like, that underpins so much of the other problems that we have, is covetousness.
2: I

0: passion and purpose.
1: They're in the songs.
0: And as you listen, they can be found in your life too.
2: Uplifting and encouraging. The River

0: are Brent and Sherry on Uplifting and Encouraging the River.
1: Oh, look at this. We have breaking animal news. Animals are out there doing stuff.
2: Sure, yes.
1: Telling you, it doesn't get reported very much. Colorado police officer rescues skunk from cup. A Colorado police officer rescued a skunk that had become trapped with a cup over its head.
2: I feel like we did this. Are there multiple skunks with cups on?
1: I don't think we've done it.
2: We haven't talked about a skunk with a cup on its head? That sounds so familiar
1: to me.
2: It was
1: a squirrel.
2: Oh, that was a squirrel. Okay, got it.
1: The skunk. Anyway, the officer removed the cup by hand. That's not easy because you're scared.
2: Sure.
1: Like, you don't want this skunk to go
2: spray
1: off.
2: You.
1: Yeah.
2: Yeah.
1: So, but it waddled away unharmed and without spray. I know how this story ends.
2: You do?
1: Mm-hmm.
2: This is not the skunk coming back one day
1: it's
2: to help
1: skunk,
2: the...
1: So the police officer is going to be like in hot pursuit of, and then he's in trouble, and then suddenly that skunk comes out of nowhere and aims at the bad people. And then they're like, oh no.
2: They spray the robbers.
1: Right.
2: Yeah.
1: And then the skunk gives a knowing look.
2: Yeah. I'm walking off into the sunset.
1: Yeah.
2: I cannot believe how much
1: that's how this is gonna end.
2: This whole thing plays out in your head
1: every time. I've read a lot of books growing up.
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5: 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And it builds your faith because you know when you focus on the things that he's called you to do and you focus on staying healthy and honoring him in that way, he's like, I got the rest. 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
7: River Weather. Tonight we're in the mid 40s and cloudy skies, and then our Thursday looks pretty good. Mid 60s, should be plenty of sunshine. A few clouds on Thursday night. Looks like the rain will be back on Friday. Low pressure moving in from the Central Plains. Showers will be likely in the afternoon, and our high in the mid 60s. More rain over the weekend. I'm meteorologist Steve Hamilton.
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0: Author. The River. We're Brant and Sherry.
1: Just thinking back to last weekend. Mother's Day was great.
0: Yes, it was.
1: It was a great time of year.
0: Uh-huh.
1: Always glad when it's over.
0: Why?
1: Honestly.
0: Yes.
1: I don't want this to sound bad.
0: It already does.
1: Does it?
0: Yeah.
1: Okay, well. I want to get it over with because that way we can focus on Father's Day, okay. Which is it's a chance for us to move on.
0: Sure.
1: Not that moms haven't been awesome. They have.
0: Of course, but everyone needs to move on at some
1: and
0: point.
1: Then, right, and then
0: focus
1: on dads. We got a good month here to
0: you
1: celebrate.
0: Were good to think that this was going to make you sound bad. It's gotten worse and worse, which I wasn't expecting.
1: Is there anything I can say now to redeem
0: that's redeemable?
1: No.
0: Okay.
1: All right, well, have a great day, everybody.

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2: I want to encourage you to renovate your mind. 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
3: One of my favorite things to watch.
2: Pretty cool.
3: Yeah. It
2: goes from blah to amazing or something. Mm-hmm. We can do this with our minds. 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Memorizing scripture. 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Do it. I don't care how old you are. Like, it's so important. Not only just memorizing it, but then you can bring it up. You keep bringing it back to mind. So it's not just putting it away. It's like then you trot it back out. You're going for a walk or you're going for a run.
3: Yeah.
2: Or like you're sitting at a red light. And that will change everything. There's nothing more important than that, honestly.
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7: Knowing God from Harvest with Pastor and Evangelist Greg Laurie.
8: God is the creator of all things. Genesis 1:1, in the beginning, God created the heavens and the earth. The word therefore created in the Hebrew is bara, which means to make something out of nothing. Only God can create. Only God can call into existence that which has no existence. Now, if I eliminate God, I have a big problem. In the beginning, a mass of gases. Well, where did the mass of gases come from? For that matter, where did the space come from? That's not the beginning. God has always existed. He is self-existent, and he has existed from the beginning. In Revelation 1:8, he says, I am the first and the last. I am the Lord God Almighty, who was, who is, and who is to come. Well, wait, I can't understand that. Well, check this out. If God were small enough for your minds, he wouldn't be big enough for your needs. God has always existed. We read in verse 2, the earth was without form and void. And that's pretty much a description of our lives as well. Before we knew the Lord, darkness filled our life. And God said, let there be light. And there was light. And God brought order to our chaos. And hope for our hopelessness, and light for our darkness. And so, I ask you, do you have a relationship with God?
7: 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Already know God? Invite others to learn more about what it means to follow Jesus. Answers to questions about the Christian faith, online courses for Christian growth, and video messages from Pastor Greg Laurie can be found at harvest.org.
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0: 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I'm Cindy Tang with Moving Moments. Neuroplasticity. It's a fancy word my son used. He's a doctor who likes to throw words around. Neuroplasticity is the brain's ability to rewire itself, to change the way we think. The Apostle Paul talked about that long before modern medicine. In fact, in Romans 12:2, he said we can be transformed when our minds are no longer thinking the way the world does, but by aligning our thoughts with God's truth. Because God changes us from the inside out. So today, if your thinking patterns need to be changed, read the Bible, spend time with God. 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I'm Cindy Tang with Moving Moments. 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
1: With Memorial Day coming up, would you rather Uncle Jim burn all the burgers, or would you rather be cornered by Aunt Marge and for 30 minutes hear about her rash?
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2: 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The river.

0: This is Raising Godly Girls Minute with Patty Garibay of American Heritage Girls.
1: In an age of filtered photos, social media catfishing, and typical teenage girl drama, you might find your daughter struggles to trust others. 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So how can you, as her parent, foster a healthy sense of trust in the goodness of others? 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
2: You've been praying about the same thing for months, maybe years. 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Prayer isn't about getting what you want. It's about connecting with the one who loves you. Jesus showed his love for you when he died for your sin and invites you into a relationship. 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

0: was just struck recently by the fact that so much of our lives are marked by waiting. We're always waiting for something, praying for something, praying for a miracle to come. And I believe we serve a God of miracles who can do a miracle in a moment. And sometimes he does it in a moment, but sometimes he takes us along these back roads to get to the miracle. And we wonder why it's taking so long. I used to think it was cruel of God to take us on those back roads and make it take longer than it could. But the longer I walk with him, I realize that maybe it's the kindness of God that takes us along those back roads sometimes, because we get to see things out there that we never would have seen. We get to know him in a way we never would have known him. So by the time we get to the destination, the thing we care about the most is actually not the destination, but it's knowing the Lord and the gift of his presence.
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0: 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I'm Curtis, and I am the river.
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0: This is Ann Graham Lotz with the Daily Light for Daily Living. Tom Landry, legendary coach of the Dallas Cowboys, said the difference between a good athlete and a great one is 18 inches, the distance from the head to the heart. Why is it that we can be passionate about our favorite sports team, or job promotion, or dreamed of vacation spot, or television show, or even the latest weight loss plan, but we don't have that same passion about the things of God? Listen to me. I believe the answer is that there is more to knowing God than just head knowledge alone. Jesus said in Matthew 15:8, "These people honor me with their lips, but their hearts are far from me." I believe the kingdom of God is desperate for churches that are filled, not with good Christians, but with great ones whose hearts are on fire. If you want to be great in God's eyes, then make the 18-inch drop from your head to your heart. This is Ann Graham Lotz.
1: 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Nehemiah 8:10 declares, "The joy of the Lord is your strength." 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Jesus is the choice we must make to experience real joy. 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
1: These thoughts of an overthinker brought to you by the same place I got a coffee with a kid's temp one time.
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1: And I think they remember me for all the wrong reasons.
2: Oh, you left an impression.
1: Because we went there for a meeting last week. I could swear my order was announced a little differently. I'm pretty sure they said, Josh, here's your drinky.
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1: So, Miss Barista, who apparently remembers who I am. 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Welcome. 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
2: 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Psalm 107 says that He satisfies the longing soul. If you've been trying to fill that longing through human relationships alone, you'll never be satisfied. Turn to the one who loves you the most and get to know Him through His love letter, the Bible. With Seeking Him, I'm Nancy DeMoss Walkmuth.
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0: 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I'm Shannon. I'm from Frazeesburg, and I am the river.
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0: Need some real hope? Here's Pastor Jeff Shreve.
1: When I was in college, we talked about people being on fire for the Lord. An on-fire Christian was one who loved Jesus with all his heart and was totally controlled and surrendered to the leadership of the Holy Spirit. You know, that's what the Bible calls being filled with the Spirit. You see, the moment a person turns from sin and self and receives Jesus as Savior and Lord, that person is forgiven of all his sins, and he is given the gift of the Holy Spirit to dwell within his heart. Now, the Holy Spirit is resident in every believer, but the Holy Spirit who is resident wants and needs to be president. He needs to be in full control of you and me. And when he is, life takes on a whole new meaning. Are you filled with the Holy Spirit? All it takes is an attitude that says, not I, but Christ. Spirit-filled Christians are the ones who make a difference in our world for Jesus. Now that's real hope.
0: And you can find that real hope when you visit fromhisheart.org.
2: Remember when you used to laugh more? 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

0: thank God for it all. And I think this song helps me set my eyes on the list of reasons I have to be grateful. 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And in the midst of fires and trials and struggles and battles, I still have a reason to be grateful. And this is that song.
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0: 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I'm from Westerville, Ohio, and I am the river.
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0: God is not waiting in anger to punish us for our wrongs. 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No condemnation, just love. 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
1: It uplifts my spirit, gives me a way to praise Jesus while I'm just driving down the street doing my ordinary everyday things. And I just love you guys.
0: Uplifting and encouraging. The River.

Hi, I'm Barry McGuire, author of Ignite Your Life, explaining how you can have wholehearted faith regardless of your circumstances. I meet so many wonderful Christians who are living good lives and think that counts as sharing their faith. They could not be more wrong. Being good has nothing to do with getting you or anyone else into heaven. It's not about what we do, it's about what He did. Sharing your faith isn't optional. It's something God's mandated. Jesus made that clear in Matthew 28:19 and again in Mark 16:15 when He said to go and make disciples of all nations. This isn't just for pastors or those who are gifted. It's for every follower of Christ. Sharing your faith isn't about pressure. It's about purpose. We get to be part of what God is doing in people's lives, and we get to use every moment we have to move everyone every day closer to Jesus. Ignite your life. Go to Ignite.

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2: 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When you need to be confident, your fungicide will perform. I'm Ty Higgins. Just a few weeks away from the 2026 County Fair season, and with that, I visited with Frank Fraz, the Executive Director of the Ohio Harness Horsemen's Association, to talk about the importance of his sector in Ohio agriculture.
3: It really is an agricultural business, because you take a look at it, we have to feed our horses. We also travel around, so we buy gas. We buy these expensive trailers, and then that didn't even count the horses and how much their value is and how much the horses eat and the grain that these farmers grow and the fact that, you know, you need trucks to get it there. It's just, it's $2.8 billion industry. That means jobs, and jobs in Ohio are important.
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4: He is still working in all of these circumstances, and that the prodigals are coming home.
5: When life doesn't go the way you planned, God is still at work. Hi, I'm Mark Gothier with Crew and Making Your Life Count. Deborah McNinch says even in pain, there is hope, because God hasn't stopped moving.
4: How could he be in somebody else's happiness and be in my pain all at the same time? And so the book came out of a place of me just investigating all of these things that I was going through and just what the Lord taught me during that season. And so I pray that even if you don't have a prodigal child, I know that everybody has something, especially when it comes to your kids.
5: Whether it's a prodigal child or an unexpected detour, Deborah reminds us that every seed planted matters. And God is working in ways we cannot see.
4: I pray that parents that are either on this journey for a long time, or maybe they just woke up this morning and found out that their child is walking away from the faith. Wherever they're at on the journey, I believe they can find hope, and they can find healing, and they can find the promise that God is still on the throne. He is still working in all of these circumstances, and that the prodigals are coming home. And that is the hope we have, that God's word says it doesn't return void. And so all of those VBSs that your kids attended, every song they made, every craft they ever did, like all of those are seeds inside them. And I know that at the proper time, I may not be the one to water those seeds. You know, we just assume that the parents are going to be the one to water the seeds and to lead their kids to the Lord. But it may not be like that. It may be someone at the grocery store that watered those seeds.
5: God is still on the throne. He is still working, and no story is beyond his reach. So hold on to hope. Learn more at crew.org/life.
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1: There's something no parenting book, mom, or dad wants to admit. Bribery is a key parenting hack. Now, maybe you're one of those superstar parents with angelic children who just joyfully obey and never need a little motivation.
0: I'm not saying nothing.
1: But that is not my experience as an auntie with my nieces and nephews. Bribery is key.
0: I will say this, especially for aunts and uncles, bribery is the way.
1: So you're saying you've never bribed your kids, Josh?
0: Do not put words in my mouth. I absolutely have bribed my children. I do it to this day.
1: Yes.
0: If I need to.
1: It took a full family effort just to get my four-year-old nephew, Mason, to try tubing behind the boat for the first time.
0: Oh, yeah.
1: His glammy grandma had to offer him $2.
0: Jeez.
1: And then his mom sealed the deal by promising he could pick out a present at the store later. This kid made bank by doing something fun.
0: Yeah, sir, that's the thing.
1: It's like, I know.
0: We want you to have the time of your life. Pay me.
1: He was so unwell. He thought it was the scariest thing he'd ever seen. But poor, you know, kid. What? Once he got on that tube,
0: loved it.
1: The smile across the water on his face, he thrived. But there was no way we could have got him on that besides... Here, money. You get presents and money. It wasn't like that in my day. This feels like a new thing. So what's your go-to kiddo bribe? Is it stickers, ice cream, cold hard cash? Mm-hmm. What do you got to do? Call or text with your best kiddo bribery story, 800-609-1049.
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0: It's my rock. 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When I'm home, it's always on all through the day, all through the night, all through the day, all through the night, all around the clock. I don't know what I'd do without it. It's such a blessing to me. I'm Connie. I am the river.
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1: No parenting book wants to admit it, but sometimes a good old bribe gets the job done.
0: Those are in the footnotes.
1: Yeah.
0: You got to read the little asterisk at the bottom.
1: Yeah. Or just read between the lines.
0: Right.
1: Whether you're a parent, a grandparent, maybe a cool auntie, you've probably had to offer a little motivation to get a kiddo to do something like chores, homework, you name it. It took $2 and the promise of a brand new toy to get my 4-year-old nephew to try tubing, something really fun.
0: Come on,
1: he wouldn't do it.
0: Guy.
1: He was so scared.
0: Yeah.
1: But once we bribed him, he got out there and had the time of his life. So worth it.
0: Was he excited about the tubing or the $2 in the present? Really? What do you think?
1: The smile on his face the water. I think he really liked it. He was really excited about getting on a boat, but not being on a rubber floaty in the back.
0: Well, that'll launch him into the stratosphere.
1: Yeah.
0: Probably seen that. I think it worked, and it probably needed to happen that way.
1: Because now he keeps talking about tubing. He wants to keep going back and without payments.
0: It's annoying, but it's a...
1: You just got to get him in there.
0: It's worthwhile sometimes.
1: I know. So what have you had to bribe your kiddos to do? Call or text 800-609-1049.
0: Isaiah said, in order to secure a calm and orderly diaper change... I will put one of those suction cup spinny beanies on my forehead, spin it, and sing happy birthday to my daughter.
1: That is a different form of a bribe, for
0: right?
1: sure.
0: It's like, Dad will look like an idiot.
1: Yeah.
0: If you'll just sit here and be calm, please.
1: I've seen the images and videos, though, of that suction cup leaving such a mark on your head.
0: It's you get a hickey.
1: Yeah. From the kid's toy.
0: You don't want that. My wife and I, we have 4 kids, and they are teens and above, and they are not beyond bribing even now. In their upbringing, we would use things like candy. Pop-Tarts specifically would really, really work.
1: Strawberry, cinnamon sugar.
0: Anything.
1: Yeah.
0: Blueberry is my favorite one. You could choose a show. You could play a game on the iPad when we had one of those. Now, it's cash.
1: Of course they've upped the ante.
0: This is my favorite, though. Sometimes, Dad or mom will take you on a coffee date if you will. Da, da, da, da.
1: And they get excited about it.
0: They like that because they like coffee, and I hope they also like us.
1: You know, debatable, but that coffee, though.
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0: It's like having friends around your kitchen table to start your day. 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Josh and Hannah aren't the break-in-for-breakfast type.
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1: Nike has one of the most well-known slogans that's been around forever. You know it. It's just do it.
0: That's right. Go get it.
1: Well, they've decided to change it up. Now it's why do it? And I did at first going like, why are you changing something that seems to work? Like, what are we doing here?
0: I asked the question back to them. Yeah. Why do it?
1: Exactly. But I kind of love it the more I think about it because it feels more real instead of just shouting, go be perfect. It's like, hey, what's your reason for starting? And it made me think about how often God asks us that same thing. In the Bible, he doesn't just command obedience. He gives us a why. Jesus says, love one another as I have loved you. Mm-hmm. That's the why, because he loved us. Paul tells us to run the race, but he says we do it, the why, to win the prize of knowing Christ. Sometimes fear or trying to be perfect will keep you frozen. Like you have to have it all together before you even begin.
0: So many times we've been like that, I think, in our lives of going like, well, as soon as I get this all tidied up, then I'll start.
1: Yes. But God isn't waiting for your perfection. He's inviting you to take one small, faithful step to forgive, to serve, to show up, to love, because the why, he loved us first. So maybe today, instead of feeling pressured to just do it, pause and ask, why do it? Why continue to love when it's hard? Why give your best? Why walk in obedience? You fill in the what and let your why be this, because God is with you.

0: Because you're good.
1: We're Josh and Hannah. Glad you're here. 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
4: Josh, what in this wild, wacky world did you find today?
1: They're always listening.
4: Oh, no.
1: I'm not talking about your devices.
4: Oh.
1: I'm not talking about AI.
4: Okay.
1: I'm not even talking about your kids.
4: Uh-huh.
1: A new science study found dogs can pick up the names of new toys just by eavesdropping.
4: Oh, that's so cute.
1: It's not so cute.
4: Why?
1: It's terrifying. In the experiments, owners either taught new toy names directly or talked about them with another person in the dog's presence. Some of the dogs were even able to correctly fetch the newly named toys after just listening to the conversation.
4: Because they're the smartest boys and girls.
1: They even succeeded when the toy was hidden while it was talked about.
4: Why is this weirding you out? That's so cute, and they're so intelligent.
1: Hannah, I've seen many movies about the end of the world. The robots don't need the dog's help. Come on.
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I am a recently converted person to the river, and I just love every minute of it. 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Just a great way to share God's love and the message that God has for all of us. I'm Sonia, and I am the river.

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1: Hannah, if you were locked in prison, unjustifiably, you had done nothing wrong, you were innocent of the crimes you had been accused of, but there you are in the slammer.
2: Uh-huh.
1: What would you pray for?
2: Let me think. Let me out!
1: Good. Yes, I think that's the first answer that all of us would have, is I don't want to be here. God, get me out of here. It's not, I didn't do it. I don't belong here. I don't deserve this. Get me out of here. But Sunday school hit me square in the face because the Apostle Paul, writer of most of the New Testament, and he spent a fair amount of days in prisons, he was in that exact circumstance. He was writing a letter to a church and got to the place where he was asking for prayer. But he's writing this letter whilst he's in prison and should not be. In Colossians chapter 4, verses 3 and 4, he says this: "Pray for us too, that God will give us many opportunities to speak about his mysterious plan concerning Christ. That's why I'm here in chains. Pray that I will proclaim his message as clearly as I should." Does anything seem to be missing from that prayer?
2: The let me out part?
1: He didn't pray to get out. I'm shocked at that. That doesn't mean he hadn't prayed that at other times, but he's sending this letter to his friends and supporters, and he's not asking them, hey, come bust me out. Hey, come pay for me to get out. Hey, pray that God will get me out. He asks for them to pray that he will have the wherewithal to share the good news while he's in prison. That God would give opportunities to share the good news from

0: where he's at. In the midst of the worst circumstance, prison is not someplace you want to be. Right now, it's a 5-star compared to what Paul was in. He was literally in a stone room beneath the streets. Mm-hmm. That's the prison that he was in. It's okay to ask for our circumstance to change. This is my takeaway. It's okay to ask for our circumstance to change. But while we wait, let's pray God will use us where we are. That sometimes is how you and others can change the most.
1: 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Yay.
0: This is going to be the journey of a lifetime. 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
2: And I'm Haley from River Afternoons.
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1: It was betrayal to the nth degree, and I may never recover.
0: I didn't do it.
1: I may never recover.
0: I didn't. Did I? I didn't do it. Did I?
1: No, you didn't do it.
0: Who done it?
1: Oh, you'll find out. Okay. So my niece has an upcoming gymnastics meet in Worcester. And my husband, Chris, and my sister-in-law, Jamie, were on the phone talking about it. They were on speakerphone while I was sitting on the couch reading.
0: Okay.
1: And so I guess I should say this in their defense. Let me preface with this. They both have never been to Worcester. This will be the first time.
0: Okay.
1: Well, I've been plenty of times, and my best friend is from Worcester, so I have some context. But multiple times in this conversation, they kept saying Worcester. They kept saying Worcester.
0: That's incorrect.
1: It's Worcester.
0: My wife is from Worcester.
1: Yeah.
0: Worcester.
1: Yes. Yeah.
0: I had a friend growing up from Worcester.
1: Yeah. And I even know from my best friend that, you know, she'll get mad if you say Worcester.
0: Yeah, right.
1: It's incorrect.
0: It's not Worcester. It's Worcester.
1: Right. So they're on speakerphone, right? So I'm hearing this whole thing. Again, I'm sitting on the couch reading my book, and I just slowly lower it to expose my face. And I look at my husband, Chris, and I just kind of mouth to him. I whisper, "It's Worcester."
0: Yeah, because you're trying to help him out. Just like, hey, by the way.
1: But this man, he just stares at me and says to his sister, "Hannah would like us both to know that it's Worcester, not Wooster." I was like, that.
0: He called you out.
1: Sacred in marriage that you don't tell someone when I'm correcting them. You don't do that.
0: Well, he
1: I
0: did
1: was
0: it.
1: Exposed. And now I look like the grammar police or something.
0: Well, when it comes to Worcester versus Worcester, we need some police officers at some point, because literally, if you get that wrong,
1: I know. You're going to jail. Going to jail.
2: Did you know that sometimes anger is a window into a child's grief?
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0: Kids, sometimes mad is really sad. 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I'm also wondering if you're sad about something." You know, you might not be able to fix the circumstances of their life, but listening to their words is hugging their heart. 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
11: Clouds give way to sunshine for today across central Ohio, our high low 70s. And we're dry tonight, seeing the return of showers with thunderstorms by tomorrow afternoon.
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1: Stop overthinking it.
0: These thoughts of an overthinker are brought to you by a reason, not an excuse. I forgot to tip the new server lady at my favorite restaurant.
2: Ooh, Josh.
0: I know. I feel awful. But here's the reason. There was a celebrity there. I think I'm the only one who recognized him.
2: Okay.
0: One of the Cleveland Cavaliers TV broadcast guys showed up out of the blue.
2: Okay.
0: And so he showed up in a random restaurant I was in.
2: And you were so starstruck that you forgot to tip?
0: So, well, here's the thing. Because his name's Austin Carr. It's Mr. Cavalier. The retired number 34 that's hanging in the rafters.
2: Yeah.
0: Because of him.
2: Like, well, that's pretty neat, but I'm still trying to connect the two.
0: And I didn't know if I should say something or not, because a lot of times when celebrities are out, like, they don't really, they're just out to be out, and they're not looking for, like, fans to come up and say hello.
2: Are you overthinking your hello to this human or the not tipping? Which one are you overthinking?
0: I went incognito the rest of the lunch because I just wasn't sure if I should say something or not. And I even texted my brother a picture. I was like, is that him? She's like, you know it's him.
2: You took a picture of
0: him? Well, super sly. Sly guy. So when I got up to leave, I was gonna say something, okay, but then we got a phone call,
2: okay,
0: and so I was like, I'm gonna leave him alone. So I left in a hurry and I forgot

0: got to tip because of Austin Carr.
1: Okay.
0: From the Cavaliers.
1: Well, so you're blaming him for not tipping.
0: It's not. It's a reason. It's not an excuse.
1: Right.
0: It was the server lady's first day, and I made quite a first impression. She's like, that's the river person. That's the Christian. That's the cheapskate. Way to represent, Josh.
1: Mm-hmm.
0: So next time I go and see her, I'm calling myself out, and I'm tipping big, and I just hope she didn't swear off church or something because of me.
1: Oh, my goodness. Okay, that was overthinking.
0: It's a lot of pressure.
1: That was too much.
0: A lot of pressure on $3.
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1: I am Jeff, and I am the river.
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0: Uplifting and encouraging the river. I'm Josh. She's Hannah. It's the River Morning Show. I believe in miracle power, in a wonder-working power. He's still working wonders. He's still doing incredible things of epic Old Testament biblical miracle proportions. I mean, we're talking parting the Red Sea, moving the mountains, doing all those things. 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The River's got several chaplains who volunteer here, and one of them called with a story of a woman who has listened to the River forever. In 2008, she was in the hospital, and her lungs were failing.
1: Oh, my goodness.
0: And that's a situation that they called the family in to say their goodbyes, because there was not going to be a tomorrow. But the next day, she woke up, all vital signs completely clear.
1: What?
0: Yes.
1: Just healed like that.
0: She was literally on death's door, as some may say. And God decided, no, I'm going to shut and lock that door for a bit. My daughter, arise. You are well.
1: I have goosebumps.
0: Yeah. Are you serious? Was my reaction.

0: like, are you kidding me?
1: Wow.
0: And so God does these things because he can, he is able. Mm-hmm. Sometimes he uses a doctor to provide that miracle. Sometimes he just says, I got this. It cracks the knuckles.
1: Stand back.
0: And here we go. Share your miracle story. It could be that powerhouse moment that gives somebody who's kind of on the brink right now another step of faith, another moment of hope to keep going. Call or text with your miracle power story. 800-609-1049.
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6: The word Genesis means beginning. It's a beginning or creation of something. It's starting point. God can bring a Genesis in your life. Again, Genesis means beginning. God can bring a new beginning in your life. He can make all things new. We've all done things we regret. We've all said things we wish we had not said. But God can change that if we come to Him and bring our lives to Him. This Almighty God, the creator of the heavens and the earth, this God who has a name for every star, the God who brought this magnificent creation out of nothing, cares about you and He loves you. David was watching over his flock of sheep and he wrote this down in Psalm 8. When I look at the night sky, and I see the work of your fingers, the moon and the stars that you set in place. What are mortals that you should think about them? What are human beings that you should care for them? As David wrote in Psalm 109, I'm poor and needy, yet you think of me. I love that. God's thinking about you. God cares about you. And think about Jeremiah 29:11, of course. I know the thoughts that they think towards you, says the Lord. Thoughts of peace and not of evil to give you a future and a hope.
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0: 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I believe in miracle power in a wonder-working time. 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
1: Last month, they found a kidney stone. Went to the hospital. They found salt was still there. Mm-hmm. Last Friday, I went in, and there was no evidence there was a stone.
0: Of course. Huh. Of course.
1: I've had no pain. They said I would have, if I passed it, I would have known it. Uh-huh. I've had no pain. I've had nothing since the 17th. Wow.
0: I love that when God waves his hand, and he's like, that's enough.
2: Right?
1: That's another stone. That's another stone he rolled away.
0: Yes, sir. Amazing. Yes. Bob, thank you so much, man. I'm glad you're feeling and doing completely better.
1: Thank you. I'm just grateful that I have a savior.
0: Yes, sir.
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2: Do you ever feel like there's just not enough? Hi, I'm Rob West with today's Faith and Finance Minute. In John 10:10, Jesus says, "The thief comes to steal and kill and destroy, but Jesus came so we may have life abundantly." A scarcity mindset tells us we're always behind. 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It drives fear, anxiety, and even selfishness. But Jesus points us to a better way. In Matthew 6:33, he says, "Seek first the kingdom, and all these things will be added to you." 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
5: I'm Bryce Johnson with this Unpacking It Sports and Faith Minute. 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I'm Bryce Johnson, and you can unpack that. For more, go to thesportsdevotional.com.
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10: Clouds give way to sunshine for today across central Ohio, our high low 70s. And

0: We're dry tonight, seeing the return of showers with thunderstorms by tomorrow afternoon.
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3: True story. You've probably heard the story in the New Testament about Jesus feeding thousands with just a few loaves of bread and some fish.
1: It's one of my favorite stories because hashtag nom nom.
3: Yeah. Well, here's a little fun fact. God had done a miracle like that long before, and it involves one of the Old Testament's most famous prophets,

0: Elijah.
1: Okay, I'm trying to put this together. Mm-hmm. Go on.
0: So Elijah was a prophet in Israel, kind of like God's personal guide for the people, showing them how to trust him, helping those in need, performing miracles. One day, a man brought him 20 loaves of barley bread and some grain. So very normal food, nothing fancy. And asked Elijah to feed about 100 men. Now, mathematically, that seems a little rough. Well, they're not in great shape.
1: Like in Bible times, too, like the loaf wasn't a big loaf of bread either. Yeah, these are more like dinner rolls.
0: Yeah, it's not this giant baguette.
1: Nothing
0: like that. But Elijah didn't freak out. He prayed, he blessed the food, and he handed it out. And what's crazy is everyone ate, everyone was full, and there were even leftovers.
1: This is what God does.
0: Brain explosion. Like what? Long before Jesus walked on water or multiplied those fish and loaves, God was already showing that he can take a little and make it go a really long way. And it's not just about food. It's a reminder that God can take the small, ordinary things in your life and do something amazing with them too. And that's a true story.

0: It's the River Morning Show. If there's a lot you can do for Memorial Day, there's a lot you might be missing too, though, if you like do the same thing year after year. Mm-hmm. Can I encourage you to go for and watch the parade in town?
1: Of course you can.
0: When my boys were little, they were in Trail Life USA, which is kind of like Boy Scouts, but faith-focused.
1: Oh, nice.
0: And they got to carry a big flag for their troop in a Memorial Day parade. And I'm biased, but it was maybe the cutest thing ever. And it was also a very cool thing, because I hadn't been in a parade like that. I walked with them because they were very little,
1: sure.
0: And so I was just one of the dads. But they were near the color guard, veterans of actual wars. And all of it, in those moments, just kind of hit me that these men survived. My children were given freedom because of their service and the men and women who stood beside them who didn't make it home. Or those who had passed since their service time. In spite of all they had seen and experienced, they came back and they still built a better life for the next generation. I was so grateful then, and now those parades mean even more to me than cool cars, candy being chucked at your face, and the pageantry about all of it. They're a reminder of service and sacrifice and freedom. The blessings God has given us in this amazing country. And most of those parades happen like Memorial Day morning. So maybe get up a half hour earlier. Mm-hmm. We can go enjoy one together as a community. And remember all the good things God has given us thanks to the men and women who gave the ultimate sacrifice.

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2: I have two little kids. It is something that lifts us up, it encourages us. It's just a beautiful thing. There's nothing that I'm looking for my kids.
1: The River.

uplifting and encouraging the river. This is the River Morning Show. Some news you can use this morning. We're getting closer to the Memorial Day weekend, and that means the weather forecasts are a little more trustworthy. So listen, I'm just the messenger. It's looking rainy. I don't want rain either. All right, so we got a, like, my family, we got a million grad parties to go to. My son's graduation is on Sunday. Probably going to have to be in the gym instead of the football field, which means limited tickets, which really stinks. And then his party is Memorial Day evening. So at least right now, of the 3 days, Saturday, Sunday, Monday, Memorial Day is looking the best. So your cookout still has hope. All right, so we'll take the win where we can get it, at least right now. The last episode of The Late Show with Stephen Colbert is tonight on CBS, 11:35, after 11 years. And not only is Colbert signing off, The Late Show franchise is also going away.

0: That's the one that shocked me, because shows will change hosts over time, but The Late Show is just poof, gonna be gone. That's what they established after Johnny Carson left that slot, and then they created The Late Show that way. Letterman first, and then on and on it went. Do you know, last but not least, what Ohio's state butterfly is? Of course you don't, because nobody else does either. Yet. There is a legislation passing through Ohio's lawmakers' meetings right now, trying to establish new state symbols and such. And as of right now, the leader in the clubhouse, so to speak, is the zebra swallowtail butterfly. Okay, fine. So making it an official state symbol could help promote pollinator conservation, yay, and awareness of Ohio's native wildlife. I would like to introduce also some legislation with a new name for butterflies in general. I had a friend in college who called them flutterbys. That's way more accurate. The
1: River. 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
8: Clouds give way to sunshine for today across central Ohio, our high low 70s. And we're dry tonight, seeing the return of showers with thunderstorms by tomorrow afternoon.
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0: alone. 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
1: And here's a happy heart story for you.
2: Yay!
1: 5-year-old Eli didn't just notice someone in need. He did something about it. After meeting a man who was living on the streets, Eli learned he'd been hurt by someone bigger than him.
0: Oh, that happened. I mean, he would understand because that can happen on playgrounds and
1: absolutely.
0: Stuff. Someone bigger, stronger, whatever.
1: Exactly. And so in his 5-year-old wisdom, he decided powerful people should use their strength to show love.
0: Yes, sir.
1: So he grabbed some markers and made a sign. It had a big heart on it and a smiling stick figure that had big fists, just like he imagined this strong person having. And a sign that says, powerful people have to show love. If we see a powerful person who isn't showing love, we must show them this sign and show them love first.
0: Oh, that's so good,
1: I
0: kid.
1: I know.
0: Wow.
1: His mom thought it was pretty good, too. She shared it online, and suddenly people wanted it on a T-shirt.
0: Yes.
1: So the family partnered up with a nonprofit, and now Eli's little idea turned into raising $3,000 to help people experiencing homelessness.
0: This kid, wow. That's
1: Talk
0: impressive.
1: About little kid, little idea turning into a big impact. And that's a happy heart story for you.

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1: This story and more like it are made possible when you give to the river.
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1: You probably didn't just grab any random folder for your school subjects growing up. No, no. There was a system. You had your notebook colors down. And if you were like me, they were the same every single year. Math, always red, because it felt aggressive and made you see red.
0: I'm trying to think back. Keep going. I think my math was probably red.
1: Yeah. Uh-huh. Science was green because, you know,
0: of course.
1: Nature and plants. Yay, nature is green. It's green.
0: Bingo.
1: Purple was language arts.
0: Didn't have a purple.
1: It felt like creative and literary. I don't know. I think it just felt like it went hand in hand.
0: My language arts was yellow.
1: See, yellow for me was whatever foreign language I was in, which was primarily French. So my yellow folder and notebook always went with my French classes.
0: What was Spanish? I took Spanish like
1: was
0: years.
1: Was it blue? Because I didn't always have blue.
0: No, because blue was history.
1: Oh,
0: blue was history for me. Yellow was English. What was Spanish?
1: I am just happy to hear that you didn't make math blue because that just doesn't correlate in my mind. It just feels wrong.
0: Maybe math could have been black, like for my soul. Every time I was in that class.
1: So how about you? What were your school subject colors? Call or text. What color were your school notebooks and for what class? 800-609-1049.
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0: We're Josh and Hannah. Glad to have you along. 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
1: You probably didn't just grab random folders for your school subjects. There was a color system and it mattered. Like math was red. Science was
0: green.
1: Thank you. Mm-hmm. I would have been mad if you said anything else.
0: No, it was green.
1: For me, language arts was purple.
0: That was yellow for me.
1: I think. That's debatable.
0: No, that was blue. Yellow was history for me.
1: Okay. Well, as long as you didn't put math in the blue folder, then we're good. We can be friends. But everyone has their own color code, and some took it way too seriously and honestly still do. But producer Mike is here. Mike, some friends have been texting in their method to the madness.
2: Yes, Rachel from Zanesville said, I still color code my work folders I'm in eighth grade and math is still red.
1: Yes, thank you, Rachel.
2: Ben in Dublin said, yellow was history, green was science, and math was pure painful red.
1: Yes. I'm on board with all that. Absolutely, Ben.
0: Uh-huh.
2: And Tori from Upper Arlington said that red was history.
0: Wait, what?
2: Blue was math.
0: Stop the presses.
2: And

0: He says she will argue that system forever.
1: I will argue with you right back. If she's, absolutely not.
2: She could only be an accountant. Only.
1: I know.
2: Only.
1: Jessica is on the phone. Let's see where she stands on this.
3: Math is red. Yep. Math is like probably like my least favorite subject. Uh-huh. And like red, like stop, like this is bad. Yeah. And then like science is green.
2: Of course.
3: Science has to be green because like, you know, like trees are green and the grass is green.
2: Yeah, that makes the most sense. So you're with it. Who was that? Tori from Upper Arlington?
1: Uh-huh.
2: You're crazy.
1: I know.
2: This is going to be the journey of a lifetime. I'm Josh from the River Morning Show.
1: And I'm Haley from River Afternoons.
2: This November 2nd through the 10th, we would love to join you walking the sands of ancient Egypt.
1: Seeing the Great Pyramids of Giza.
2: And cruising the legendary Nile, where so much biblical history happened.
1: You'll even see the site believed to have sheltered Joseph, Mary, and baby Jesus during their time in Egypt.
2: And where baby Moses was said to have been drawn from the water.
1: It's 9 incredible days, and you can be a part of it.
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11: Clouds give way to sunshine for today across central Ohio, our high low 70s. And we're dry tonight, seeing the return of showers with thunderstorms by tomorrow afternoon.
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1: fill in the blank. My hero wears what?
0: A utility belt.
1: Okay.
2: You mean real people?
1: Real people.
0: Okay,
1: yeah. Fine. So maybe you could fill in the blank with my hero wears
0: leotards and a cape.
1: That. Or army boots.
0: Oh, it's right. Again, real people.
1: Real people.
0: Sorry.
1: Or a firefighter helmet. Maybe you could say my hero wears an apron or a worn out baseball cap. We'd love to hear who that person is for you and why they're your hero. You can call or text 800-609-1049. Dolly and Ashlyn texted in saying, my hero wore marine blues and camouflage and dog tags. He was born with three holes in his heart.
0: Oh, my goodness.
1: And he was initially turned down by the Marines, but after finally getting medical clearance and persevering, he served 4 years and a few deployments. And after being honorably discharged, he is now a husband and a father of a nine-month-old.
0: This is amazing.
1: This is her son, and she says that he is my hero.
0: Dolly, you nailed it.
1: I know.
0: A great story.
1: It is your turn to call or text to share my hero wears what? 800-609-1049.

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1: How would you finish this sentence? My hero wears, you can fill in the blank. Maybe it's scrubs or a worn out hoodie or even a superhero cape. That's allowed too. Whoever it is, you can share all about them when you call or text 800-609-1049. Tell us your name, where you're listening from, and your story. Tina in Greenfield shared that my hero is my son, and he wears Air Force Blues. He's currently deployed.
0: Oh, goodness.
1: His name is Matt, and he makes me so proud. She said that he finished college with a teaching degree and was student teaching before his deployment. He's now been promoted to Master Sergeant.
0: Wow.
1: And he should be home just before Christmas.
0: Yes, I love that.
1: Just on the horizon, crazy enough to say. It's not too far away.
0: You didn't need to say
1: it. I know, it's wild. This year is flying. It really is.
0: It is.
1: But Tina, we are praying for him and his safety, and he is absolutely a hero. You can call or text your story. Fill in the blank. My hero wears 800-609-1049. Amy, your hero wears
2: stained shirts.
0: Stained shirt. Okay, so what do they do?
2: My dad, he was just an engineer, but he always dropped food on his shirt, so he had stains everywhere.
0: I was thinking maybe like he was an auto mechanic.
1: Right? Yeah. No, he's just messy.
2: Just sloppy.
1: So why is he your hero?
2: So I was always a daddy's girl growing up, and so he was my hero to begin with, just because he loved all of us unconditionally, and, you know, we always went to church growing up and everything, and he was one of the elders in the church, and he was a good person, but he passed away a couple years ago, and after he passed away, we found out stories from other people that I had never heard before, things he did behind the scenes.
1: Mm-hmm.
2: And it was pretty awesome.

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1: 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I don't know.
2: Uplifting and encouraging the river.

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1: Nike has one of the most well-known slogans that's been around forever. You know it. It's just do it.
0: That's right.
1: Uh-huh.
0: Uh-huh. Go get it.
1: Well, they've decided to change it up. Now it's why do it. And I did at first going like, why are you changing something that seems to work? Like, what are we doing here?
0: I asked the question back to them. Why do it?
1: Exactly. But I kind of love it the more I think about it because it feels more real instead of just shouting, go be perfect. It's like, hey, what's your reason for starting? And it made me think about how often God asks us that same thing. In the Bible, he doesn't just command obedience. He gives us a why. Jesus says, love one another as I have loved you.
0: Mm-hmm.
1: That's the why, because he loved us. Paul tells us to run the race, but he says we do it, the why, to win the prize of knowing Christ. Sometimes fear or trying to be perfect will keep you frozen. Like you have to have it all together before you even begin.
0: So many times we've been like that, I think, in our lives of going like, well, as soon as I get this all tidied up, then I'll start.
1: Yes. But God isn't waiting for your perfection. He's inviting you to take one small, faithful step to forgive, to serve, to show up, to love, because the why, he loved us first. So maybe today, instead of feeling pressured to just do it, pause and ask, why do it? Why continue to love when it's hard? Why give your best? Why walk in obedience?

0: you fill in the what and let your why be this. Because God is with you, He loves you, and He's calling you forward.
1: First of all, I think I had to see that God had a calling on my life also.
2: Beth Runkel on Focus on the Family Minute.
1: To support my man in the military. I didn't carry the weapons, which is really good because that would be dangerous for everyone. I didn't wear the uniform, but I had a call to reach people in the military with the message of Jesus Christ. But also to cheerlead him. And we began to be the hands and feet of Jesus to the troops that my husband supported and their families. And there's brokenness in the military, just like there is in the rest of the world. But the military cares for the families a little bit more than the civilian world. And so what a blessing for us that God took us out of our selfish nature and said, I'm gonna call you to serve these people in my name.
2: Hear more from Beth at familyminute.org.
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11: Weather. Clouds give way to sunshine for today across central Ohio, our high low 70s. And we're dry tonight, seeing the return of showers with thunderstorms by tomorrow afternoon.
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1: There's something no parenting book, mom, or dad wants to admit. Bribery is a key parenting hack. Now, maybe you're one of those superstar parents with angelic children who just joyfully obey and never need a little motivation.
0: I'm not saying nothing.
1: But that is not my experience as an auntie with my nieces and nephews. Bribery is key.
0: I will say this, especially for aunts and uncles, bribery is the way.
1: So you're saying you've never bribed your kids, Josh?
0: Do not put words in my mouth. I absolutely have bribed my children. I do it to this day.
1: Yes.
0: If I need to.
1: It took a full family effort just to get my four-year-old nephew, Mason, to try tubing behind the boat for the first time.
0: Oh, yeah. Yeah.
1: His glammy grandma had to offer him $2.
0: Jeez.
1: And then his mom sealed the deal by promising he could pick out a present at the store later. This kid made bank by doing something fun.
0: Yeah, sir, that's the thing.
1: It's like, I know.
0: We want you to have the time of your life. Pay me.
1: He was so unwell. He thought it was the scariest thing he'd ever seen. But poor, you know, kid. What? Once he got on that tube,
0: loved it.
1: The smile across the water on his face, he thrived. But there was no way we could have got him on that besides, here, money. You get presents and money. It wasn't like that in my day. This feels like a new thing. So what's your go-to kiddo bribe? Is it stickers, ice cream, cold hard cash? Mm-hmm. What do you got to do? Call or text with your best kiddo bribery story, 800-609-1049.

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1: No parenting book wants to admit it, but sometimes a good old bribe gets the job done.
0: Those are in the footnotes.
1: Yeah.
0: You got to read the little asterisk at the bottom.
1: Yeah. Or just read between the lines.
0: Right.
1: Whether you're a parent, a grandparent, maybe a cool auntie, you've probably had to offer a little motivation to get a kiddo to do something like chores, homework, you name it. It took $2 and the promise of a brand new toy to get my 4-year-old nephew to try tubing, something really fun.
0: Come on,
1: he wouldn't do it.
0: Guy.
1: He was so scared.
0: Yeah.
1: But once we bribed him, he got out there and had the time of his life. So worth it.
0: Was he excited about the tubing or the $2 in the present? Really? What do you think?
1: The smile on his face the water. I think he really liked it. He was really excited about getting on a boat, but not being on a rubber floaty in the back.
0: Well, that'll launch him into the stratosphere.
1: Yeah.
0: Probably seen that. I think it worked, and it probably needed to happen that way.
1: Because now he keeps talking about tubing. He wants to keep going back and without payment.
0: It's annoying, but it's a...
1: You just got to get him in there.
0: It's worthwhile sometimes.
1: I know. So what have you had to bribe your kiddos to do? Call or text 800-609-1049.
0: Isaiah said, in order to secure a calm and orderly diaper change... I will put one of those suction cup spinny beanies on my forehead, spin it, and sing happy birthday to my daughter.
1: That is a different form of a bribe, for
0: right?
1: sure.
0: It's like dad will look like an idiot.
1: Yeah.
0: If you'll just sit here and be calm, please.
1: I've seen the images and videos, though, of that suction cup leaving such a mark on your head.
0: It's you get a hickey.
1: Yeah. From the kid's toy.
0: You don't want that. My wife and I, we have 4 kids, and they are teens and above, and they are not beyond bribing even now. In their upbringing, we would use things like candy. Pop-Tarts specifically would really, really work.
1: Strawberry, cinnamon sugar?
0: Anything.
1: Yeah.
0: Blueberry is my favorite one. You could choose a show. You could play a game on the iPad when we had one of those. Now, it's cash.
1: Of course they've upped the ante.
0: This is my favorite, though. Sometimes, dad or mom will take you on a coffee date if you will, da da da da.
1: And they get excited about it?
0: They like that because they like coffee, and I hope they also like us.
1: You know, debatable, but that coffee, though.
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This is the River Morning Show. We're Josh and Hannah. Glad to have you along this morning. And there are two words every graduate needs to hear, according to the Fonz. Okay, and I'm going to date myself and go back about 50 years in television history with

0: If you don't know what that is, I'm sorry for you, because Happy Days is one of those things that you just have to experience. It's a, just go to YouTube and search the Fonz. It's going to be awesome. Henry Winkler is the actor who played the Fonz in the 70s and 80s for Happy Days. He graduated back in the day from Emerson College, so they had him back to give their commencement speech. And he was really encouraging. But if you could take his entire speech and sum it up into like a few words or a sentence or two, it would end up sounding something like this, which he said from stage for their graduates.
1: I live by two words, tenacity and gratitude. Tenacity will get you where you want to go, and gratitude will make you enjoy the journey no matter how bumpy.
0: What a powerful message. Tenacity and gratitude. It's going to get you where you want to go. And of course, we know following Jesus really gets you where you want to go. And so I'll say that part in case anyone's like, hey, but no, I get it. But we follow Jesus too with tenacity and gratitude, right? So we tackle our Thursday with tenacity and gratitude. Take the to-do list for this weekend that's coming up and tackle it with tenacity and gratitude. And for grads, as they enter college or like these, enter the workforce or whatever it is that's the next thing, tenacity and gratitude. It's good for those wearing the cap and gown. And it's good for you and me today, too.
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5: 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I'm Lena Abujamra, and this is Today's Single Christian. 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
2: Good way to sunshine for today across central Ohio, our high low 70s. And we're dry tonight, seeing the return of showers with thunderstorms by tomorrow afternoon.
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0: and I am the river. My family and friends, we all listen. I really think that you have a real positive ministry and have a heart for it. I listen to it on the way into work, as I know a lot of other people do, and I think it's just a great way to start the day, and we need a lot more of that, I think, these days.
1: His name is Bob. My name is Josh. That is Hannah. And we approve this message.
2: Yes.
1: It's an important message to say we do need more encouragement, positivity, faith, and talk about Jesus in our lives. Songs that point us to heaven,
2: yeah,
1: to who Jesus really is. So you can do what Bob did. He didn't just share why he listens to the river. He shared that when he gave financially. You know, putting his money where his mouth is, mm-hmm, saying that we need this. And so he's investing to make sure it exists for others. You can do the exact same thing with your gift. It's how the river exists.

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Really doesn't get any more simple or plain than that. 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
3: The song was a joy to write. It was a joy to record. And all throughout that process, it reminded me of a couple things. One, that what we're a part of, this faith that we're a part of, is a long game. This is about our entire lives being lived, and not just living the moment we're in, but finishing faithfully. And what an amazing, you know, testimony to the world to watch someone's not just a moment of their life, but the longevity of it walking towards the Lord is so powerful. But also, gosh, to live in the fullness of what Jesus has done inside of us. And that flame that burns, my prayer is that the older I get, the brighter I burn. And what a sign and a wonder that could be for the world, and what a testimony of how great God is.
1: The story that made the song.
0: On the river.

0: uplifting and encouraging the river. Good morning. 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
1: It was betrayal to the nth degree, and I may never recover.
0: I didn't do it.
1: I may never recover.
0: I didn't. Did I? I didn't do it. Did I?
1: No, you didn't do it.
0: Who done it?
1: Oh, you'll find out. Okay. So, my niece has an upcoming gymnastics meet in Worcester. And my husband, Chris, and my sister-in-law, Jamie, were on the phone talking about it. They were on speakerphone while I was sitting on the couch reading.
0: Okay.
1: And so I guess I should say this in their defense. Let me preface with this. They both have never been to Worcester. This will be the first time.
0: Okay.
1: Well, I've been plenty of times, and my best friend is from Worcester, so I have some context. But multiple times in this conversation, they kept saying Worcester. They kept saying Worcester.
0: That's incorrect.
1: It's Worcester.
0: My wife is from Worcester.
1: Yeah.
0: Worcester.
1: Yes. Yeah.
0: I had a friend growing up from Worcester.
1: Yeah. And I even know from my best friend that, you know, she'll get mad if you say Worcester.
0: Yeah, right.
1: It's incorrect.
0: It's Worcester.
1: Right. So they're on speakerphone, right? So I'm hearing this whole thing. Again, I'm sitting on the couch reading my book, and I just slowly lower it to expose my face. And I look at my husband, Chris, and I just kind of mouth to him. I whisper, "It's Worcester."
0: Yeah, you're just trying to help him out. Just like, hey, by the way.
1: But this man, he just stares at me and says to his sister, "Hannah would like us both to know that it's Worcester, not Worcester." I was like,
0: that. He called you out.
1: Sacred in marriage that you don't tell someone when I'm correcting them. You don't do that.
0: Well,
1: I was exposed. And now I look like the grammar police or something.
0: Well, when it comes to Worcester versus Worcester, we need some police officers at some point, because literally, if you get that wrong,
1: I know. You go to jail. Going to jail.
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0: This is the River Morning Show. Some news you can use this morning. We're getting closer to the Memorial Day weekend, and that means the weather forecasts are a little more trustworthy. So listen, I'm just the messenger. It's looking rainy. I don't want rain either. All right, so we got a, like, my family, we got a million grad parties to go to. My son's graduation is on Sunday. Probably going to have to be in the gym instead of the football field, which means limited tickets, which really stinks. And then his party is Memorial Day evening. So at least right now, of the 3 days, Saturday, Sunday, Monday, Memorial Day is looking the best. So your cookout still has hope. All right, so we'll take the win where we can get it at least right now. The last episode of The Late Show with Stephen Colbert is tonight on CBS, 11:35, after 11 years. And not only is Colbert signing off, The Late Show franchise is also going away. That's the one that shocked me, because shows will change hosts over time. But The Late Show is just, poof, going to be gone. That's what they established after Johnny Carson left that slot, and then they created The Late Show that way. Letterman first, and then on and on it went. Do you know, last but not least, what Ohio's state butterfly is? Of course you don't, because nobody else does either. Yet. There is a legislation passing through Ohio's lawmakers' meetings right now, trying to establish new state symbols and such. And as of right now, the leader in the clubhouse, so to speak, is the zebra swallowtail butterfly. Okay, fine. So making it an official state symbol could help promote pollinator conservation, yay, and awareness of Ohio's native wildlife. I would like to introduce also some legislation with a new name for butterflies in general. I had a friend in college who called them flutterbys. That's way more accurate.
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0: I listen to it every day in the car, and it just is a blessing to me. 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I work as a social worker in hospice, and there's some things that I have to just do that's not very easy, and it's just like when I need it, it comes right through, and Jesus helps me in that moment. I'm Shannon. I'm from Frazeesburg, and I am the river.
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1: Stop overthinking it.
0: These thoughts of an overthinker are brought to you by a reason, not an excuse. I forgot to tip the new server lady at my favorite restaurant.
2: Ooh, Josh.
0: I know. I feel awful. But here's the reason. There was a celebrity there. And that I think I'm the only one who recognized him.
2: Okay.
0: One of the Cleveland Cavaliers TV broadcast guys showed up out of the blue.
2: Okay.
0: And so he showed up in a random restaurant I was in.
2: And you were so starstruck that you forgot to tip?
0: So, well, here's the thing. Because his name's Austin Carr. It's Mr. Cavalier. The retired number 34 that's hanging in the rafters.
2: Yeah.
0: Because of him.
2: Like, well, that's pretty neat, but I'm still trying to connect the two.
0: And I didn't know if I should say something or not, because a lot of times when celebrities are out, like, they don't really, they're just out to be out, and they're not looking for, like, fans to come up and say,
2: wait, are you overthinking your hello to this human or the not tipping? Which one are you overthinking?
0: I went incognito the rest of the lunch because I just wasn't sure if I should say something or not. And I even texted my brother a picture. I was like, is that him? She's like, you know it's him.
2: You took a picture of
0: him? Well, super sly. Super sly guy. So when I got up to leave, I was going to say something. Okay? But then he got a phone call.
2: Okay.
0: And so I was like, I'm going to leave him alone. So I left in a hurry. And I forgot to tip. Because of Austin Carr.
2: Okay.
0: From the Cavaliers.
2: Well, so you're blaming him for not tipping.
0: No, it's not. It's a reason. It's not an excuse.
2: It was
0: the server lady's first day, and I made quite a first impression. She's like, that's the river person. That's the Christian. That's the way to represent, Josh.
2: Mm-hmm.
0: So next time I go and see her, I'm calling myself out, and I'm tipping big, and I just hope she didn't swear off church or something because of me.
2: Oh, my goodness. Okay, that was overthinking.
0: It's a lot of pressure.
2: That was too much.
0: A lot of pressure on $3.
3: Your risk of a heat-related response doesn't have to rise with the temperature. 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Both can be brought on by strenuous physical activity and exposure to hot temperatures, especially when humidity is high. And in both cases, your body is unable to cool itself, which causes your internal body temperature to rise. However, there are some differences. Heat exhaustion includes heavy sweating, dizziness, fatigue, nausea, and a weak rapid pulse. 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
1: Uplifting and encouraging. The River.
2: Dry weather for the rest of today into tonight, too. We're high mid to upper 60s and the overnight low upper 40s. A few showers returning Friday afternoon, the high upper 60s. And then showers and possible thunderstorms kicking in Friday night. Rounds of it moving our way for Saturday. Saturday's high, low 70s. I'm meteorologist Jennifer Naramore.
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1: The River.

uplifting and encouraging the river. I'm Josh. She's Hannah. It's the River Morning Show. I believe in miracle power in a wonder-working God. He's still working wonders. He's still doing incredible things of epic Old Testament biblical miracle proportions. I mean, we're talking parting the Red Sea, moving the mountains, doing all those things. A lot of times we don't see them in large fashion that way, but every single moment of the day, there are miracles we can point to of what God is doing. And you can share yours when God has come through.

0: for you or someone you love, call or text 800-609-1049. The River's got several chaplains who volunteer here, and one of them called with a story of a woman who has listened to The River forever. In 2008, she was in the hospital, and her lungs were failing.
1: Oh, my goodness.
0: And that's a situation that they called the family in to say their goodbyes, because there was not going to be a tomorrow. But the next day, she woke up, all vital signs completely clear.
1: What?
0: Yes.
1: Just healed like that.
0: She was literally on death's door, as some may say. And God decided, no, I'm going to shut and lock that door for a bit. My daughter, arise. You are well.
1: I have goosebumps.
0: Yeah. Yeah. Are you serious? Was my reaction. Like, are you kidding me?
1: Wow.
0: And so God does these things.
1: Amen.
0: Because he can. He is able. Mm-hmm. Sometimes he uses a doctor to provide that miracle. Sometimes he just says, I got this. It cracks the knuckles.
1: Stand back.
0: And here we go. Share your miracle story. It could be that powerhouse moment that gives somebody who's kind of on the brink right now another step of faith, another moment of hope to keep going. 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
2: 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Yay.

0: Thanks for hanging out. This is the River Morning Show. I believe in miracle power in a wonder-working time. 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
1: Last month, they found a kidney stone. Went to the hospital. They found salt was still there. Mm-hmm. Last Friday, I went in, and there was no evidence there was a stone.
0: Of course. Huh. Of course.
1: I've had no pain. They said I would have, if I passed it, I would have known it. Uh-huh. I've had no pain. I've had nothing since the 17th. Wow.
0: I love that when God waves his hand, and he's like, that's enough.
2: Right?
1: That's another stone. That's another stone he rolled away.
0: Yes, sir. Amazing. Yes. Bob, thank you so much, man. I'm glad you're feeling and doing completely better.
1: Thank you. I'm just grateful that I have a savior.
0: Yes, sir.
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0: 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And I would say at that time, my relationship with God was a little bit lukewarm, but listening to The River, I became much closer to God, and I feel like I went from lukewarm to on fire with my relationship.
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1: Is that real? True story.
2: True story. You've probably heard the story in the New Testament about Jesus feeding thousands with just a few loaves of bread and some fish.
0: It's right? One of my favorite stories because hashtag nom nom.
2: Yeah. Well, here's a little fun fact. God had done a miracle like that long before, and it involves one of the Old Testament's most famous prophets, Elijah.
0: Okay, I'm trying to put this together. Mm-hmm. Go on.
2: So Elijah was a prophet in Israel, kind of like God's personal guide for the people, showing them how to trust him, helping those in need, performing miracles. One day, a man brought him 20 loaves of barley bread and some grain. So very normal food, nothing fancy. And asked Elijah to feed about 100 men. Now, mathematically, that seems a little rough. Well, they're not in great shape.
0: Like in Bible times, too, like the loaf wasn't a big loaf of bread either. Yeah, these are more like dinner rolls.
2: Yeah, it's not just giant baguette.
0: Yeah, yeah,
2: nothing like that. But Elijah didn't freak out. He prayed, he blessed the food, and he handed it out. And what's crazy is everyone ate, everyone was full, and there were even leftovers.
0: This is what God does.
2: Brain explosion. Like what? Long before Jesus walked on water or multiplied those fish and loaves, God was

0: already showing that he can take a little and make it go a really long way. And it's not just about food. It's a reminder that God can take the small, ordinary things in your life and do something amazing with them, too. And that's a true story.
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4: 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You are not alone. 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

0: River Morning Show. If there's a lot you can do for Memorial Day, there's a lot you might be missing too, though, if you like do the same thing year after year. Mm-hmm. Can I encourage you to go for and watch the parade in town?
1: Of course you can.
0: When my boys were little, they were in Trail Life USA, which is kind of like Boy Scouts, but faith-focused.
1: Oh, nice.
0: And they got to carry a big flag for their troop in a Memorial Day parade. And I'm biased, but it was maybe the cutest thing ever. And it was also a very cool thing, because I hadn't been in a parade like that. I walked with them because they were very little.
1: Sure.
0: And so I was just one of the dads. But they were near the color guard, veterans of actual wars. And all of it, in those moments, just kind of hit me that these men survived. My children were given freedom because of their service and the men and women who stood beside them who didn't make it home.
1: Mm-hmm.
0: Or those who had passed since their service time. In spite of all they had seen and experienced, they came back and they still built a better life for the next generation. I was so grateful then, and now those parades

0: mean even more to me than cool cars, candy being chucked at your face, and the pageantry about all of it. They're a reminder of service and sacrifice and freedom. The blessings God has given us in this amazing country. And most of those parades happen like Memorial Day morning. So maybe get up a half hour earlier. Mm-hmm. We can go enjoy one together as a community and remember all the good things God has given us thanks to the men and women who gave the ultimate sacrifice.
1: This is the River Morning Show.

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0: It's the River. I'm Joe. So maybe you've had that childhood career dream, you know, when you were a kid, maybe you dreamed of being an astronaut or a doctor or something along those lines, and it just didn't work out the way that you had hoped when you were a kid. I had one of those dreams too. I wanted to be a professional guitar player. I was convinced. I picked up a guitar when I was 14. I was like, whoa, this is me. And I was convinced I was going to do it for a living. And I thought that all the way up through high school and even a little bit in college. And then one day my friend, playing in a band together, he's like, hey, Joe, I got us a gig. We're going to make some money doing this too. I was like, awesome, sweet. I'm a broke college kid. That's great. He goes, yeah, it's at a Potbelly's. I was like, okay, cool. They're going to pay us? He goes, yeah, they're going to pay us. So we go to the we go do our little gig during lunchtime or whatever with our acoustic guitars. And the worker at Potbelly's like, we actually can't pay you money, but we can give you sandwiches. And that was the moment I realized, all right, I need to get a real job.
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2: 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I'm Ty Higgins. 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
3: It really is an agricultural business, because you take a look at it, we have to feed our horses. 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It's just, it's $2.8 billion industry. 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
9: Getting dry weather for the rest of today into tonight, too. Our high mid-to upper 60s and the overnight low upper 40s. A few showers returning Friday afternoon, the high upper 60s. And then showers and possible thunderstorms kicking in Friday night. Rounds of it moving our way for Saturday. Saturday's high, low 70s. I'm meteorologist Jennifer Naramore.
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3: Why should I worry?
2: I wrote this in a season where anxiety felt super loud and my future felt even more unclear. If that sounds like you today, you're not alone. One thing God keeps continuously reminding me of is that He meets us exactly where we are and not where we think we should be. When we let go of control and lay everything down at the feet of Jesus, His peace feels louder than our fear.
3: Calm the raging sea inside of me, 'cause that's just who you are.
2: 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Hey, my friend, He knows you and He sees you. He has good plans for you because that's just who He is. So why should we worry? Let this be our anthem today.
1: The story that made the song.
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0: to the river. It's uplifting. I'm a firm believer in what you surround yourself with is what impacts you. And so when I surround myself with all the positive music and all the music that reminds us that God loves us, obviously it's going to have an impact on your attitude and your actions and the way you think from day to day.
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It's the River. I'm Joe. So maybe you thought it yourself. Like, how amazing is heaven going to be? I think one of my earliest memories when I first became a believer was hearing that the streets and sidewalks in heaven are made of gold, as it says in

0: revelation. And when you're a teenager and you're just kind of learning about who God is, the thought of infinite wealth was a pretty good selling point for me, especially when the other option, well, not so great. So it occurred to me, like a few years later, though, that God didn't say that to make it attractive to us. He didn't tell us gold on the sidewalks, it's pretty awesome up here. He's telling us that to show that the things we value on earth, gold, money, fame, they literally walk on in heaven. It's just the ground to them. That stuff has zero value compared to the riches God provides. And no matter how many precious jewels or materials make up the physical construction of heaven, nothing will ever be of greater value than the God who loves us and died to save us.
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0: uplifting and encouraging the river. It's Joe. Maybe even working on teaching your kids the importance of choosing their friends. You know, I'm a big believer that you tend to be the company that you keep, right? And you read in the Bible that the people that we surround ourselves with can really make or break you. Iron sharpens iron. But maybe there's that person, that coworker, that family member, that friend that brings out the absolute best in you. Iron sharpens iron. Who's that person for you? 800-609-1049. Or you can join the conversation on Facebook, River Middays with Joe. Hi, Jim. Who's that person for you?
1: You know, just thinking about those people who make me better and the people around me, I immediately think of my wife. You know, somebody refers to their better half. It is so absolutely true in my case. But there's others. I've got a boss. I know that this boss of mine makes me so much better at what I do for the company I work for. And so it's just all about living second. You know, it's that person that you're with that always helps you reach for

0: 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And as we share the love of Christ, no matter who it is, that makes us better.
1: Did you know that sometimes anger is a window into a child's grief?
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8: Getting dry weather for the rest of today into tonight, too. Our high mid to upper 60s and the overnight low upper 40s. A few showers returning Friday afternoon, the high upper 60s. And showers and possible thunderstorms kicking in Friday night. Rounds of it moving our way for Saturday. Saturday's high, low 70s. I'm meteorologist Jennifer Naramore.
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0: uplifting and encouraging the river. It's Joe. Thinking about the people in our lives who bring out the best in us. As iron sharpens iron, maybe this person just brings out the best in you, makes you stronger, makes you better. 800-609-1049. We're on Facebook, River Middays with Joe. Michaela, who's that person for you?
1: Oh, gosh. I'm going to try not to cry. My best friend is the one who's always there for me and pushes me to be the best person I can be. I've had a lot of rough moments in the past few months, and no matter how many stupid mistakes I made, no matter how many times I make the same mistakes over and over and over again, she's always right there to pick me up with some tough love sometimes, but she's always there, and she pushes me to get closer to God every single day.
0: Well, that's a great reason to be grateful for that type of friend.
1: Yeah.
0: What's her name?
1: Her name is Alicia.
0: Is there anything special you want to let Alicia know today?
1: I would love to. Alicia, you are the sister that I never had. You mean so much to me, I can't put it into words. And you're not getting rid of me anytime soon.

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Some seasons hurt more than you expected. But looking back now, God's faithfulness has been there through it all. CeCe Winans on Uplifting and Encouraging the River.

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0: uplifting and encouraging the river. 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Iron sharpens iron. 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Hi, Tom. Thanks for calling in.
1: You know, that's an easy answer for me. Hands down, bar none, it's my wife. We'll be married nearly 40 years this year, and you won't believe what this woman has endured and still stayed by my side. And hands down, Jesus has used her more than anyone else in my life.
0: That is so nice to hear, Tom. What's her name?
1: Kathy.
0: Okay, well, I'm going to tell you what. I'm going to give you the floor. Anything special you want to say to Kathy today?
1: All right. Kathy, I love you. Thank you so much for staying with me.
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0: uplifting and encouraging the river. I'm Joe. So maybe you've heard the saying before, comparison is a thief of joy. It happens. I think all of us compare ourselves to where we want to be. We compare ourselves against people, against our friends, against our siblings. I know I was thinking about, there's so many things in my life that joy has been stripped because I've been comparing myself and my abilities to what other people's God-given talents are. Remember one time when I was in college, I played college baseball, and my game was not to hit home runs. Like, that was not really my thing. I was kind of a scrawnier guy. I was pretty fast. I played really good defense. But I decided one year I'm going to have a little bit more power. With that, you have to develop a little bit more strength. So I decided, you know what? We're going to lift weights for the first time in our lives. We're going to just go for it. My goal was to do a rep of 225 pounds of bench press. I kept working at it. I spent months working on it. Then on the day I finally did it, I'm going to be honest, it was like the best feeling I ever felt in my life. I accomplished something I was working so hard on. And our baseball team, we shared a locker room with, or a weight room with the football team. This football player comes up to me after I just accomplished this thing I spent months working on. He says, "Hey, don't worry about re-racking the weights when you're done. I'll just hop on after you." I was like, great. So I wiped down the bench and everything. This dude goes on benches for his warm-up, my max. And for that moment, I just felt so depleted. I felt like it wasn't good enough. I felt like, you know what, maybe I am just not going to ever be that strong. But I realized there at that moment, the comparison is like that, you know? It takes something that you're super excited about, and then it turns it into discouragement.
1: 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Hi, I'm Mark Gregston with Parenting Today's Teens. 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So today, I urge you to take the Shut Up Challenge. 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
1: This is the Ohio AgNet from the Voice You Know at the News You Trust studio, sponsored by BASF and Veltima Fungicide, the proven number one for the toughest corn diseases with long-lasting residual, when you need to be confident your fungicide will perform. I'm Ty Higgins. A new poll finds that farmers are overwhelmingly sending Washington, D.C. a clear distress signal on the economic challenges they face on a number of fronts. Michael Amato is the founder of Amato Advisors. He talked about his biggest takeaways from the poll's results.
2: 78% of producers across the country, and this was their biggest challenge noted, and it wasn't even close, is that they are deeply concerned about rising input costs, cost of seed, cost of fertilizer, cost of other inputs that they're using regularly.
1: Starting to turn things around at midday, with corn now higher by 1¾ to 3 cents, the beans up a half penny to 2¾, but wheat down by 4½ for the front month, July. For the Ohio AgNet, I'm Ty Higgins. We'll see you down the road.
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8: Getting dry weather for the rest of today into tonight, too. Our high mid to upper 60s and the overnight low upper 40s. A few showers returning Friday afternoon, the high upper 60s. And showers and possible thunderstorms kicking in Friday night. Rounds of it moving our way for Saturday. Saturday's high, low 70s. I'm meteorologist Jennifer Naramore.
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2: 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You're

0: Psalm 63 talks about God's love being better than life. And that is so true. When I think of the goodness of Jesus and all that he has done for me, I can't help but praise God. And this song, Worthy of It All, just puts it all in perspective. When I just think of all of the great things that God has done, what he continues to do, and not just because of what he's done, but just because of who he is. He's worthy of all of our praise, all of our strength. The Bible instructs us to love him with all of our heart, soul, and mind. Why? Because he deserves nothing less. He is worthy of it all.
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It's Rock the Lake. John Reddick, Megan Woods, Torrin Wells is going to be there. 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

0: uplifting and encouraging the river. I'm Joe. So maybe you've caught yourself in the middle of a crazy day, you know, like traffic's, it's a nightmare. The emails are piling up and you think, you know what? Life is so busy. I don't even have time to pray. What if I told you that prayer doesn't have to be some formal thing? It could be something that just happens in the middle of your day in the ordinary real life stuff. Like, you know, one way you could do that is what some people call prayer cues. It's like those little everyday moments. You're at a red light, you're picking up your phone, you wash your hands. It's just a general reminder of just to talk to God. Nothing fancy, no perfect words, just real ones. Like you're talking to a friend, or another one could be like one of those wow God moments where you see something that just makes you pause and notice him. Like, you know, a sunset. Or a random act of kindness. Just something that says, you know what, God, I see what you're doing there and that's amazing. Or, you know, you can't forget about the, you know, the help me Jesus prayers. The ones where, you know, you're on 270 and traffic's backed up and you're just, patience is running out. You're just kind of like an honest, help me Jesus get through this. But my personal favorite one, the worship song prayers. You know, you put on a praise and worship song while you're doing the dishes, while you're folding the laundry. Maybe while you're driving somewhere, and those ordinary moments, they turn into little pockets of worship, because prayer doesn't have to interrupt your entire day. It can fill your day. God's right there, even in the messy, busy, ordinary stuff.
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0: 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And you guys have really helped me with that. I'm Marissa. I'm from Westerville, Ohio, and I am the river.
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2: 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It's just a beautiful thing. There's nothing that I would do for my kids.
1: The River.

across the river, I'm Joe. All across Ohio, somebody's hearing hope at just the right moment, whether it's through a song, a story. 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And that's what the river's doing every day, pointing people back to Jesus when they need it the most. And when you give, you help keep that going for somebody else. You can make a gift today at givetotheriver.com.

0: It's my rock. I listen to it all the time. When I'm home, it's always on all through the day, all through the night, all through the day, all through the night, all around the clock. I don't know what I'd do without it. It's such a blessing to me. I'm Connie. I am the river.
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uplifting and encouraging the river. I'm Joe. So maybe you've done something, you tried to make a change, and your body was like, absolutely not, no way we're doing that. I'm doing that right now. I'm trying to get back into shape, trying to eat healthier, live a healthier life.

0: And one of the things that I'm noticing is happening with my body is my body is not processing some vegetables well. It's like making my stomach a little uncomfortable. And then sometimes too, I'm noticing, like, I'll be honest, it's making me a little stinky. I don't know what it is. I think it's because I tried to Google it. Like, why do I smell bad after I eat broccoli? It's because the broccoli is high in sulfur and it has a unique smell to it. But it's making me super self-conscious about it to the point where every time I like leave my apartment, I'm like, okay, we got my wallet, got my keys, got my phone. Oh, I forgot. I need my spare stick of deodorant.
1: First of all, I think I had to see that God had a calling on my life also.
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1: 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I didn't carry the weapons, which is really good because that would be dangerous for everyone. I didn't wear the uniform, but I had a call to reach people in the military with the message of Jesus Christ. But also to cheerlead him. And we began to be the hands and feet of Jesus to the troops that my husband supported and their families. And there's brokenness in the military, just like there is in the rest of the world. But the military cares for the families a little bit more than the civilian world. And so what a blessing for us that God took us out of our selfish nature and said, I'm gonna call you to serve these people in my name.
2: Hear more from Beth at familyminute.org.
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9: Maintaining dry weather for the rest of today into tonight, too. We're high mid to upper 60s and the overnight low upper 40s. A few showers returning Friday afternoon, the high upper 60s. And then showers and possible thunderstorms kicking in Friday night. Rounds of it moving our way for Saturday. Saturday's high, low 70s. I'm meteorologist Jennifer Naramore.
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1: Ohio's first Buc-ee's in Huber Heights had a huge opening day this month, and now there are talks of a second Ohio location near Mansfield, near where you live, Josh.
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0: 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I'm Sonia, and I am the river.
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0: uplifting and encouraging the river. I'm Joe. Handling constructive criticism is part of life. People are going to have feedback for you, and how you handle it is so important. I'm working on handling it better. In fact, I got some constructive criticism in the parking lot fairly recently. I can admit I am not the best parker on earth. I park different directions. I park over the line. I'm not very good at it. And I was at a Kroger recently, and I come back out to my car after shopping, and somebody had a post-it note that they wrote on. They wrote me a note that said, "Learn to park," in big capital letters. And not only that, they drew a little car in between two lines and left it on my windshield. And I was, you know, at first I was like mortified that somebody did that. Then I was started laughing because I was like, you know what? And the time it took that person to actually notice my parking skills, get a pen, get a piece of paper, not only write "learn to park," but draw a car on it. They could have found a better parking spot than where I was parked, but I was flattered that they thought of me.
1: Over 5,000 years of history.
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2: 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And I just love you guys.
1: 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The River.

the River. I'm Joe. For King of Country, he's going to be playing a show in Canton coming up here October 16th. If you're the fifth caller right now at 800-609-1049, I got a pair of tickets for you to see that show. If you've never seen For King of Country before, you are in for a treat. This is your first time. Looking for the fifth caller right now. If that's you, got a pair of tickets for you to see For King of Country in Canton October 16th. Looking for caller number 5, 800-609-1049. Good luck. It's Mercy Me on the River.

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0: uplifting and encouraging the river. I'm Joe. You know, sometimes you hear a song and it gives you chills. It strikes you a little bit differently. Maybe there's a special song with a lyric in there that you feel like this is really a message or a letter from God. 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Share that is 800-609-1049 or on Facebook, River Middays with Joe. Carla, thank you so much for calling in.
1: Hey, Joe, you were talking about songs, the lyrics.
0: Yeah.
1: I was just thinking, the song that I just so love is Mary, Did You Know?
0: Oh, yeah, that's a good one.
1: I mean, can you imagine being Joseph and Mary and realizing, you know, I'm sure sometimes they didn't even fathom what they were raising, you know, the Christ child. So amazes me to think about being their parents.
0: Yeah, when you really look at the lyrics and you put it that way, I can see how you would get chills when you hear that song. Carla, thank you so much for calling and sharing. You have a great rest of your day.
1: All right, you too, Joe. The
2: river. Your risk of a heat-related response doesn't have to rise with the temperature. Heat exhaustion and heat stroke are serious heat-related illnesses that need prompt attention and may require medical care. Both can be brought on by strenuous physical activity and exposure to hot temperatures, especially when humidity is high. And in both cases, your body is unable to cool itself, which causes your internal body temperature to rise. However, there are some differences. Heat exhaustion includes heavy sweating, dizziness, fatigue, nausea, and a weak rapid pulse. Heat stroke symptoms are more serious, with a body temperature above 103 degrees, a rapid strong pulse, confusion,

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8: Maintaining dry weather for the rest of today into tonight, too. We're high mid to upper 60s and the overnight low upper 40s. A few showers returning Friday afternoon, the high upper 60s. And showers and possible thunderstorms kicking in Friday night. Rounds of it moving our way for Saturday. Saturday's high, low 70s. I'm meteorologist Jennifer Naira Moore.
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0: uplifting and encouraging the river. It's show. Those songs with lyrics that move us. But there's a special song that gives you chills every time you hear it. 800-609-1049 or on Facebook, River Middays with Joe. Doug, what's that song for you?
1: Zach Williams, Dolly Parton, There Was Jesus.
2: Yeah. What line in it?
1: They've got a line that says, buried in the, like a blessing buried into broken pieces. I've been there. I've been through a divorce, and my current wife, she has been through a divorce, and we both had to climb out from those broken pieces.
2: And then God built something better through it.
1: That's right. We have a love we couldn't imagine based on where we'd been.
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2: It always helps me through whatever I'm going through. 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
1: Uplifting and encouraging, the river.

Thanks so much for listening this afternoon. I'm Haley on the river, and I don't know what your day has been like so far. Right now is a minute to just take a deep breath and remember that God is with you right where you are.

0: was just struck recently by the fact that so much of our lives are marked by waiting. We're always waiting for something, praying for something, praying for a miracle to come. And I believe we serve a God of miracles who can do a miracle in a moment. And sometimes he does it in a moment, but sometimes he takes us along these back roads to get to the miracle. And we wonder why it's taking so long. I used to think it was cruel of God to take us on those back roads and make it take longer than it could. But the longer I walk with him, I realize that maybe it's the kindness of God that takes us along those back roads sometimes, because we get to see things out there that we never would have seen. We get to know him in a way we never would have known him. So by the time we get to the destination, the thing we care about the most is actually not the destination, but it's knowing the Lord and the gift of his presence.
1: The story that made the song.
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0: if you want to be encouraged and reminded that you're making a difference, then just keep listening for a minute. I'm Haley. 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
1: 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July corn's closing in today down 3.5 at 462.25. September corn's down 4 cents at 468.5. December corn's down 4.25 at 485. July soybeans are down 5.5 at 1194.25. August soybeans down 5.75 at 1193.5. July wheat's down 13 cents at 647.5, and September wheat's down 12.5 at 661. 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I'm Allison Kinney, and you're listening to The Ohio Agnet.
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5: 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River chaplains in

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5: Dry weather for the rest of today into tonight, too, where high mid-to upper 60s and the overnight low upper 40s. A few showers returning Friday afternoon, the high upper 60s. And then showers and possible thunderstorms kicking in Friday night. Rounds of it moving our way for Saturday. Saturday's high, low 70s. I'm meteorologist Jennifer Naramore.
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3: 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Family vacation with all my nieces and nephews. And Madison, the youngest, she's freaking out. But so I'm like, this is my chance. And I just get up. I'm like, Jessica, Jessica, where are you? Where did you go? And Madison looks up at me. Her eyes are like still full of those tears, but they're like giant saucers. And she goes, Jessica?

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0: Grave Robber. It's the River. I'm Haley with something that's good to know today.
1: I'm glad to know that.
0: School may be taking a break, but there is still something that you can be helping your kids learn, no matter the time of year. So this is from mom, Kaylin.
2: No one in your 30s is like, so what was your class rank? Were you summa cum grande, vente? No, people skills. So let's all remember is that the youth, we need to work on the people skills. Answering phones, talking to people, looking them in the eye, making fun convo, asking them questions, razzing them a bit, being kind of funny. Not funny is not required. Being polite, please and a thank you. Hey.
0: Okay, first of all, Kaylin is my kind of goofy. I just love that. But I love what she's talking about, too. Having people skills, it does feel like it's becoming a little bit of a lost art. And I don't know. I just think about the little things that you can always be working on, like ordering at a restaurant or giving someone a compliment or calling to schedule your own doctor's appointment or helping your kids introduce themselves to somebody new. These kind of skills that you're always going to need in your life.
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3: At TWR, through mass media, we are speaking hope to the world. But what about you? Would you like some advice on sharing hope with your neighbor? 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
4: Peter said, "Be ready always to give a reason for the hope that you have." Well, apparently, it's our hope that's going to create curiosity in people. So let's talk about hope. What is hope? What is hopeless? Means I'm stuck. I'm in a situation that's never going to change. Isn't that what hopeless is? Well, then what is hope? Hope means something I never thought could change, can change, because of a man named Jesus. We all have a hope story. Every follower of Christ is living

0: proof that Jesus can change something nobody else could have changed. So someone who's listening right now is living proof that a husband can change, but only because of Jesus, that a wife can change, that a mom can change, that a dad can change, that a control freak can change, that an angry man can change, that an addicted person can change. This is a Jesus who changes what nobody else can change. Your story is the best way to get into his story. So you tell how his story, what happened on that middle cross and that empty tomb, has changed your story and could change their story forever. You have a story. That's the living proof that there's a living Savior. And that's how it becomes our hope story.
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9: We're at about 50 on the overnight low with a few clouds. We may see a shower or two on Friday, high in the mid-60s, some rain on Friday night. Showers and thunderstorms will continue most of the day on Saturday, and then a few lingering showers on Sunday and Memorial Day. I'm meteorologist Steve Hamilton.
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1: The river is always there. 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

August 2nd. 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

0: get to choose one. I'm Haley. This is The River. And today's This or That is on my mind as we are heading into the long Memorial Day weekend. A little bit, at least, warmer weather. And hopefully no rain. But as of right now, not looking good. But thinking about that, you might be having a cookout or a picnic of some sort. And so here's your choice, this or that, at the cookout or picnic. Are you choosing a hot dog or a hamburger? Just simple choice. Now, ideally, maybe you'd get to have both, but let's just say you can only pick this or that, a hot dog or a hamburger. What are you going to go for at the cookout and why? 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Tell me your name, what part of Ohio you're listening from today, and what you're choosing, this or that, hamburger or hot dog. I'll tell you what I'm choosing, but I want to hear from you first. 800-609-1049.
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1: 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I'm also wondering if you're sad about something." You know, you might not be able to fix the circumstances of their life, but listening to their words is hugging their heart. 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

I'm Haley. This is The River, and I asked you to choose this or that in honor of this long Memorial Day weekend. Maybe you'll be headed to a picnic or a cookout of some sort, and hopefully staying dry in the process. Looks like it might be a rainy weekend. But the choice that you have to make, this or that, is hot dog or hamburger, because who doesn't love a good cookout food? Ideally, my choice would be that you get to have both, one of each. I'm a hungry girl, but let's say you can only choose one. So are you choosing hot dog or hamburger? You can text 800-609-1049 to share your choice. Lucy did just that. She said she is going for a burnt hot dog specifically. There are those burnt hot dog people. I don't know what that's all about. What is it that's so good about a burnt hot dog? I know I said I want both things, but if I do have to choose, I'm going to choose hot dog. They're so good. I don't know what it is about them. I just love a good hot dog. It's my favorite part about going to Costco. You get that $1.50 foot-long hot dog. It's like your reward after you've purchased all the healthy groceries. Then you get to just go to town.

It's a song for the one still finding their way home, and a reminder that you're not too far gone. From Zach Williams and Ben Fuller, Wait For Me on the River.

0: I listen to it every day in the car, and it just is a blessing to me. The river has been very helpful for me. I work as a social worker in hospice, and there's some things that I have to just do that's not very easy, and it's just like when I need it, it comes right through, and Jesus helps me in that moment. I'm Shannon. I'm from Frazeesburg, and I am the river.
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0: Everybody wants a village, but no one wants to be a villager. I'm Haley on the river, and this is something I feel like I've been hearing a lot of lately. Everyone wants a village, but no one wants to be a villager. Meaning, you want connection, you want support, want community, but maybe you don't have it because you ain't putting forward the effort required to maintain it. Like, that's harsh, but I think it's true. I know that's been true for me at times in my life, feeling like, why is no one showing up for me? But I wasn't investing into anyone else to be able to have someone show up for me. Because really, connection and community, they do. They come with a price. Like, it takes effort, it takes compromise, and it even means being inconvenienced at times. Like, you've had a long day at work and you don't feel like talking to or reaching out to anyone, but to send that text or make that call anyway, because God put that person on your mind. You are supposed to go to dinner with your friends and it really isn't your favorite restaurant, like, at all, but you go anyway because it means spending time together. Your sister needs a ride to the airport right in the middle of rush hour traffic, and it is really not convenient for you. But you do it because it helps her out. I am not perfect at doing these things because it's not easy, but that's the point. Community is about showing up, even when it's hard.
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7: We're at about 50 on the overnight low with a few clouds. We may see a shower or two on Friday, high in the mid-60s, some rain on Friday night. Showers and thunderstorms will continue most of the day on Saturday, and then a few lingering showers on Sunday and Memorial Day. I'm meteorologist Steve Hamilton.
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2: 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It is something that lifts us up. It encourages us. It's just a beautiful thing. There's nothing that I want more for my kids.
1: The River.

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0: 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It's amazing that you can love me like I love me like I am.
2: It's a song to remind you that the pressure is off. You can't earn God's love because he's already given it to you in the fullest. He's just that good. It's Matthew West on the River.

0: Behold, God is making all things new.
1: And it's not just the spring thing. It's inside you when you stay connected to uplifting and encouraging The River.

0: They are totally normal things, and yet they feel so embarrassing. I'm Haley on the river, and there are these things that we do every single day, most of us. Totally normal things that should not feel weird or embarrassing at all, but for some of us, they just do. And the reason is it usually has to do with other people seeing you do those things, or at the very least, you imagining what other people would think if they saw you doing that thing. So here's what I'm talking about. Something totally normal that might feel embarrassing to someone. Parking. Parking in a parking lot. Or trying on shoes in a store. Totally normal stuff. Until someone's watching you do it. For me, the totally normal but embarrassing thing that I think about is passing somebody on a walk. So I walk my dog Trout a lot, and I love to get a brisk little pace going. And occasionally, there'll be someone else walking like ahead of me, and I have to go around them, which shouldn't be a big deal. But in the moment of passing them, you know how you kind of have to like walk even faster to create some distance? And that feels embarrassing because I'm like, do they think that I think that they're slow? Are they critiquing my walk? Because they're for sure looking at me because I'm passing them. Or sometimes I imagine that I'm going to trip as I pass them, and that feels embarrassing. I don't know. Do you have something like this? You can share. Call or text 800-609-1049. The totally normal but embarrassing to you thing. Or I don't know. Maybe you don't have this problem of overthinking.
1: 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Hi, I'm Mark Gregston with Parenting Today's Teens. 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
14: We're at about 50 on the overnight low with a few clouds. We may see a shower or two on Friday, high in the mid-60s. Some rain on Friday night. Showers and thunderstorms will continue most of the day on Saturday, and then a few lingering showers on Sunday and Memorial Day. I'm meteorologist Steve Hamilton.
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1: 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The River.
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0: It is a totally normal thing, and yet to you, it feels embarrassing. I'm Haley. This is The River, and one of those things for me that I shared is when I have to pass someone on a walk with my dog, it's a totally normal thing, passing someone, but I feel embarrassed by it because I start to wonder, like, do they think I'm judging them for how slow they're going? Like, they're not going fast enough. Do they think that I think I'm better than them because I can walk faster? Like, are they judging the way that I walk? These are all the thoughts that go through my head for no good reason because it's a totally normal thing. And yet it feels embarrassing. And you're sharing some of yours as well. Susie texted in at 800-609-1049. She said that her totally normal but embarrassing thing is similar to mine, but with driving. That anytime anyone's passing her or she's passing someone else, she feels that there's judgment there. And it feels embarrassing. Jaden shared that his totally normal but embarrassing thing is the speed of his windshield wipers. That he feels judged. And I relate to that too. Because I'm like, do people think I have them going too fast or not fast enough? And we got a call. Hi, The River. Who's this?
1: Hey, Haley. This is Kaylin. Hey. I just heard you on the radio talking about normal things that are embarrassing.
0: Yeah.
1: Mine is going to the car wash and trying to line my wheel up with, like, the automatic thing that pulls you in. Oh, my gosh. It gives me so much anxiety. I'm like, I'm going to look like a fool. Everyone's staring at me. This person directing me thinks I'm an idiot.
0: Oh, my goodness. That is such a good one. See, it is tough out here for the overthinkers, okay? There's been so many times.

The moments when you feel like you don't have the right words to say, there's a verse for that. I'm Haley, and I'm sharing it in two songs on the river.

0: 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You're changing lives. I think you're doing the Lord's work as good as the missionaries even. Maybe reaching out and touching a lot of people.
1: I am Jeff, and I am the river.
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0: There could be so many moments in life where you just feel like you don't have the right words. And that's one of the reasons I am so thankful for the gift of God's Holy Spirit. And there's a verse for that. I'm Haley. This is The River. And the verse that I came across is Matthew 10, verse 20. It says, "For it's not you who speak, but the Spirit of your Father speaking through you." And the context of this verse is Jesus is preparing his followers for moments when they will have their faith questioned or attacked. But I believe that there are so many moments when the Holy Spirit can guide and direct our words. I've experienced that guidance in conversations with friends who are unsure about faith in Jesus. I've experienced that guidance in moments where a friend is hurting or grieving and I'm trying to offer support. You know, maybe you're a parent who's had to navigate a tough conversation with a kid and you've felt the Holy Spirit's guidance in that moment. Thank God that we have his guidance in moments where our own abilities fall short. But here's what I was reminded of in a recent devotional, that in order for this to happen, in order to be led by God's Spirit, I gotta know him. I have to have a real relationship with him. I have to read his word so I'm familiar with his character and with what he's already said. And I have to practice dependence on him through prayer before I speak or act. Having a real relationship with God is what allows us to be led by his Spirit.
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5: The River Weather. We're at about 50 on the overnight low with a few clouds. We may see a shower or two on Friday, high in the mid-60s, some rain on Friday night. Showers and thunderstorms will continue most of the day on Saturday, and then a few lingering showers on Sunday and Memorial Day. I'm meteorologist Steve Hamilton.
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This is maybe your first moment all day to do this, so take it in. I'm Haley on the river. Go ahead and just take a deep breath and be reminded that God is with you right where you are.

0: Hey, I'm Haley. This is The River.
1: Say that again, please.
2: Say that again.
0: I don't know who needs to hear this, but you're allowed to pray that. I'm talking about the prayer that really doesn't feel like a prayer, but maybe it feels more like a complaint or a yell of anger or a cry for help. I feel like I've prayed all those things, said all those things to God. And in his kindness, he's met me every time. You're allowed to be honest with God because he is big enough to meet you wherever you are.
3: First of all, I think I had to see that God had a calling on my life also.
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3: 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I didn't wear the uniform, but I had a call to reach people in the military with the message of Jesus Christ. But also to cheerlead him. And we began to be the hands and feet of Jesus to the troops that my husband supported and their families. And there's brokenness in the military, just like there is in the rest of the world. But the military cares for the families a little bit more than the civilian world. And so what a blessing for us that God took us out of our selfish nature and said, I'm going to call you to serve these people in my name.
4: Hear more from Beth at FamilyMinute.org.
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10: We're at about 50 on the overnight low with a few clouds. We may see a shower or two on Friday. High in the mid-60s. Some rain on Friday night. Showers and thunderstorms will continue most of the day on Saturday, and then a few lingering showers on Sunday and Memorial Day. I'm meteorologist Steve Hamilton.
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1: You worry too much for someone who God has never failed.
2: Oh.
1: I know. 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
2: Twist the knife, why don't you?
1: I know.
2: Say it again. 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
1: You worry too much for someone who God has never failed.
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2: Hey, it's Holly Brand, and I'm so excited for you to hear my brand new song, I Know Somebody. I wrote this song 2 years ago after my friend Charlotte was diagnosed with cancer. And after multiple rounds of chemotherapy and surgery, Charlotte today is cancer-free. We all know somebody who is struggling and who needs to hear the message of hope that there is a God who sees them right in the middle of their struggle and who is working all things together for their good and for His glory.
1: The story that made the song.
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0: Look on the bright side.
1: I'm Haley on the river, helping you look on the bright side by reminding you that there are still good people and good things happening in the world. And sometimes it looks like a grandmother finally accomplishing her dream. This is so cool to me. Irma Garcia, she always wanted an education. And she started pursuing it when she was in her 20s. She was a single mom of three daughters at that time when she started going to college. And she did earn her associate's degree. But as you can imagine, it was really tough to find the time to keep going to school while working and raising her girls without really any support. But 5 years ago, when Irma retired in her late 60s, she suddenly had a lot more time on her hands. And thanks to a program for seniors that was offered at a college in her area, she was able to get three free classes per semester. And so, as a grandma of eight, at the age of 72, Irma finally fulfilled her dream. She was able to walk across that graduation stage in a cap and gown and receive her bachelor's degree. And Irma just said she hopes her story is a reminder that just because something is not easy doesn't mean it can't be done. I need that reminder. I struggle. I am someone who loves efficiency and I love immediacy. Like, let's get it done. Let's get it done right now. But you know, life rarely works like that. Good things, some of the best things, in fact, take time, and that's okay.
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13: We're at about 50 on the overnight low with a few clouds. We may see a shower or two on Friday, high in the mid-60s, some rain on Friday night. Showers and thunderstorms will continue most of the day on Saturday, and then a few lingering showers on Sunday and Memorial Day. I'm meteorologist Steve Hamilton.
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2: It uplifts my spirit, gives me a way to praise Jesus while I'm just driving down the street doing my ordinary everyday things. And I just love you guys.
1: Uplifting and encouraging. The River.

0: was.
1: It's Brant and Sherry on the river.
2: This is really encouraging. I've heard from a lot of listeners who are actually doing the thing about treating traffic as forgiveness practice.
1: Oh, that's wonderful.
2: Actually doing this thing and saying, yes, it works. Mm. Like you pray for a blessing over somebody just cut you off. You start praying for people who haven't even done anything to you. But you just see somebody on the side of the road. Mm-hmm. Like, pray for them. See what it does to your own heart. Do this thing. Pretty soon, they won't be as annoying. The people who do cut you off.
1: Yeah.
2: Pretty soon, like, that'll just become a practice.
1: Your heart starts to change.
2: Yeah, you'll have a better day. You will. And better days, you know what that makes for? Better life.

0: It's Brant and Sherry on the river.
1: It's time. If you want an honorary doctorate, we will give you one. But you got to tell us what for.
2: Right.
1: And it doesn't have to be, you know, strictly speaking, an academic field.
2: Yeah. Because we're not accredited by any academic organization.
1: No, we've seen fit to accredit ourselves as a doctorate granting institution.
2: And we're handing them out.
1: And we're handing out like candy. So you just got to tell us what you want one for, and we'll give you one. It's 855-90-BRANT.
3: Hey, Brant and Sherry, I am Danny, and I am looking for an honorary doctorate in answering my wife and almost always talking to her in song lyrics. It's a weird thing that I have, but it's something that drives her completely nuts. And for some reason, I can't stop. I enjoy it. So, that's what I'm hoping for an honorary doctorate in.
1: Well, I can't go for that. No can do, sir, because, you know, well...
2: No, Brant, please don't do this.
1: All right, I'm just kidding.
2: All right.
1: Yes, the answer is yes. So, congratulations.
4: Your risk of a heat-related response doesn't have to rise with the temperature. Heat exhaustion and heat stroke are serious heat-related illnesses that need prompt attention and may require medical care. Both can be brought on by strenuous physical activity and exposure to hot temperatures, especially when humidity is high. And in both cases, your body is unable to cool itself, which causes your internal body temperature to rise. However, there are some differences. Heat exhaustion includes heavy sweating, dizziness, fatigue, nausea, and a weak rapid pulse. Heat stroke symptoms are more serious, with a body temperature above 103 degrees, a rapid strong pulse, confusion, dry skin, and potential loss of consciousness. 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
1: to
0: like it.
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6: The River Weather. We're at about 50 on the overnight low with a few clouds. We may see a shower or two on Friday. High in the mid-60s. Some rain on Friday night. Showers and thunderstorms will continue most of the day on Saturday, and then a few lingering showers on Sunday and Memorial Day. I'm meteorologist Steve Hamilton.
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1: We're Brant and Sherry on Uplifting and Encouraging the River.
2: It's a real thing. If you have trouble sleeping, one thing you can do is ask God for wisdom.
3: Hmm.
2: I know that sounds weird.
3: Mm-hmm.
2: But it does help.
1: Yeah.
2: And I'm growing in this area too. We're all growing up. We're asking God for wisdom. He'll give it to you.
3: Mm-hmm.
2: But think about it, over time. Maybe it's not the way to get to sleep tonight.
3: Mm-hmm.
2: But over your life, you'll get a lot more sleep. Because wisdom will give you an idea of what matters and what doesn't.
3: Mm-hmm.
2: That'll help you have fewer regrets.
1: Oh, yes.
2: Regrets are what keep us up sometimes.
1: But that's so true.
2: So you'll have fewer regrets because you've made fewer foolish decisions
3: mm-hmm.
2: that you have to live with. You'll have less anger because you have wisdom in that area
3: mm-hmm.
2: about how to forgive people, how to handle anger.
3: Mm-hmm.
2: You'll have gratitude because of your wisdom, so you're thankful for God's forgiveness for you,
1: yeah.
2: which gives you peace to extend that to other people. You'll have less anxiety
3: mm-hmm.
2: because you'll know what you can control and what you can't. And you'll have the wisdom to be able to talk to God about that stuff.
1: Yeah.
2: The decisions you're making won't tend to add stress.
3: Mm-hmm.
2: Let's say you want a new Corvette or whatever, mm-hmm. but you're like, well, wisdom will maybe, nothing against Corvettes, but like mm-hmm. as an example, like that could be something that costs you sleep later on if you buy something that's too expensive.
1: Yeah.
2: Like wisdom really helps with sleep.
0: For you.

0: loves telling stories, and you know, there's a Bible full of history of the ways that God showed up for his people, you know, just in the nick of time. He shows up and does miracles. He does the unthinkable. And you know, there's so many instances in my life where I can look back and say, he really has never ever failed me. And it's funny, because when you get in a situation and it's not looking so good, it's so easy for us to freak out and just say, God, where are you? Have you forgotten about me? This song, Ain't No Way, is just all about that declaration. There's no way you're gonna let me down. You've been there for me time and time again. As I look back over my life, there's not one time that you failed me, and you're gonna show up for me now.
1: The story that made the song.
2: On the river. Every

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0: We're Brent and Sherry on Uplifting and Encouraging the River.
1: Saw this thing that people in Europe are complaining about our smiles.
0: American smile?

0: Yeah.
1: Why?
0: They say it creeps them out.
1: Why?
0: Too white, the teeth.
1: Oh, okay. Doesn't
0: too,
1: seem
0: too regular.
1: Mm-hmm. Doesn't seem natural or normal. A lot of people get their smiles.
0: We have a bigger cosmetic dentistry industry mm-hmm. in the U.S. and Canada. It's $20 billion a year. Okay, sure. Fine. Yeah. Like, cut us a little slack. A smile that looks a little too perfect. Mm-hmm. They said.
1: Like, yeah.
0: I mean, we got our own problems.
1: We do. And they are many.
0: Yeah. But
1: yeah.
0: Like.
1: Thank goodness we're still smiling. Oh,
0: yeah. Let us smile.
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5: The word Genesis means beginning. It's a beginning or creation of something. It's starting point. God can bring a Genesis in your life. Again, Genesis means beginning. God can bring a new beginning in your life. He can make all things new. We've all done things we regret. We've all said things we wish we had not said. But God can change that if we come to Him and bring our lives to Him. This Almighty God, the creator of the heavens and the earth, this God who has a name for every star, the God who brought this magnificent creation out of nothing, cares about you, and He loves you. David was watching over his flock of sheep, and he wrote this down in Psalm 8. When I look at the night sky, and I see the work of your fingers, the moon and the stars that you set in place, what are mortals that you should think about them? What are human beings that you should care for them? As David wrote in Psalm 109, I'm poor and needy, yet you think of me. I love that. God's thinking about you. God cares about you. And think about Jeremiah 29:11, of course. I know the thoughts that they think towards you, says the Lord. Thoughts of peace and not of evil, to give you a future and a hope.
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8: 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Which later made me think, that's weird coming from my phone,

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